0: find Brad Scott's successor. The Premiership captain apologising once again for his role in the club's decline during the drug saga and promising he'd learn from the debacle that brought Essendon to its knees. In tennis, two Aussies have pulled off the biggest wins of their careers at the French Open. Adam Walton stunned 6-seed Daniil Medvedev in 5 sets to advance to the second round, while Kim Birrell came from a set down to beat 5th-seed Jessica Pegula. She says it could be her biggest win.
1: It's definitely up there. I mean, it's hard to beat playing at home in front of my friends and family, but I think in terms of my career and just how hard I've worked over the last couple of years to improve my game on clay because it's out of my comfort zone.
0: Australian Independent Radio News.
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3: And our weather forecast for today. At the moment, we're sitting on 17 degrees. We're going to reach the high of 23 degrees. It's partly cloudy out there. High chance of showers most likely late this afternoon and evening. The chance of a thunderstorm late this afternoon and evening as well. And there is some light winds about. Our forecast for tomorrow, Thursday, we're looking at showers and 21 degrees.

0: And you're listening to The Sounds of MacArthur. Of course, that was Patrick Swayze. She's Like the Wind. With us in the studio now, we've got Lauren, and Lauren's the commander there at the SES in Campbelltown, which covers the MacArthur area. Hi, Lauren. Welcome to the studio.
1: Thank you. It's great to be here.
0: And great to have you on board. You're the first female commander there at the Campbelltown.
1: Yep. First in our 70-year history.
0: That's fantastic. How did that make you feel?
1: Good. It's a big responsibility. And there were a lot of really strong, fantastic women in the unit and the SES that made it possible. But I've been very well supported by our immediate past commander and the commander before him. So it's been scary, but I feel like I've got a bit of a safety net as well.
0: Okay. Well, we're going to find out about Lauren for a bit first before we hit on about the SES. Now, Lauren, what is your profession?
1: Yeah, so I'm an adult education specialist, and I got there through quite a roundabout way. I left school thinking I was going to be an English professor and ended up doing half a PhD in English before the pandemic hit, and it became clear that it was not really a financially viable option for me and not something that I felt my place was anymore. So I left, joined the public service, worked a few public service jobs, and ended up falling into a paid position at the SES around the time that the Yugara floods happened. So in southern New South Wales in November 2023, there were a number of severe floods. I happened to be brought on in an admin training role at that stage, and I was in our main command centre in Rhodes when I saw, you know, just these ordinary people doing incredible things all the time, and thought I'd love to volunteer as well. And that's what brought me to Campbelltown SES. And then eventually that paid position at the SES wound up. But I then joined the adult education industry in the private sector and continued volunteering with Campbelltown SES.
0: So that was enough to show you, no, well, this is where I want to volunteer my time.
1: Yeah, yeah. I think it really changed my life in a lot of ways. I think I was feeling a little unmoored. It's like a lot of people in their late 20s would say that they're feeling a bit that things haven't quite worked out the way that they expected. But for me, it really solidified, you know, what I wanted to do. And a lot of that is serving my community. I think for a long time, I figured when I was working at the university, I would move away from Campbelltown, that I'd go live in the inner west somewhere in some little apartment I was paying too much for. But it really made me fall back in love with my community as well and realize that, no, my place is here.
0: Mm. And like you said, people from all walks of life volunteer there at the SES, don't they?
1: Yeah,
0: and
1: absolutely.
0: They don't have experience whatsoever?
1: No, so most people like myself come to the SES with zero experience. I was a desk jockey my entire life. I couldn't have had it a nail straight. But we start from zero and we talk people through. We start obviously with a lot of safety to keep people safe, and then we talk people through everything from using generators, driving our vehicles, getting up on roofs and helping to repair leaks. And then some people choose to go down the flood rescue route as well, which is quite intensive training but very rewarding, and they learn a bunch of new skills there. Essentially all you need for that is to, you know, come to the SES being able to swim, though I have heard of people even joining the SES and saying, I'm going to learn to swim so I can become a flood rescue operator, and getting there.
0: Yeah. That is fantastic. Now, not everyone has to go through the training if you just want to be in the office area and help out there, would they?
1: Correct. So we have a number of roles across the SES. Not everyone gets up on a roof. We also need people who do our finances. We need people who help us run the administration and the planning during events. We have people who do forward planning, and they do essentially what is our basic safety stuff. Some will choose to do what we call our storm ground training, which is all of the storm operations that we do from the ground, not getting up on a ladder or anything like that. But yeah, there's a lot of different roles. It's not
0: so
1: just
0: there's
1: people
0: quite a,
1: going
0: yeah,
1: out.
0: It's quite a big operation, isn't it?
1: It is, yeah. We have over 100 members at Campbelltown, and there's a number of each LGA in the metro region has a unit. So Camden has a unit, Liverpool has a unit. Then there's further ones throughout the state. So
0: how often would they meet for the training in that? Is that a weekly thing?
1: Yeah, so it's Tuesday weeknights. And people come and they do training, whether that's working through their basic, you know, storm training, or whether that's what we call maintenance training, advanced training, which is keeping your skills up and preparing for things that might be above and beyond that initial training, or general admin as well. So people come in to work on our trucks. They come in to do logistics.
0: Well, that's right. I forgot
1: finances.
0: About the vehicle. They need maintenance too.
1: Yeah, and vessels too. We have two boats.
0: Okay.
1: Yeah.
0: So it's quite a big operation.
1: It's huge, yeah.
0: So how many people would be volunteering daily to keep the Campbelltown office going?
1: So at the unit itself, it depends. So we usually have a small handful of people that pop in and out doing various things. We try and work around people's schedules. So if we have members who are available during the day, they'll come in during the day and get stuff done. A lot of people are 9-to-5ers like myself and will come in the afternoon. On Tuesday nights, we can get anywhere up to 50, 60 people turn up to training. But most of the time, it's more that smaller handful. And then depending on when something goes wrong and we need people to help out, it depends on the size of the event. We could have everywhere from a team of 5 that goes out to, you know, I've participate in operations that have 40, 50 people.
0: Well, it depends on what they're facing, aren't they? Because Australia has so many disasters in it with the fires and the floods.
1: Yes, precisely.
0: And you never know when they're going to hit.
1: Mm.
0: So, well, we're starting to get the wet weather now and they're forecasting that we're going to be in for severe storms. They've been telling us that for the past 2 weeks to get ready for,
1: yeah,
0: for it. And is that still on the forecast that they're still predicting?
1: Yeah, so we're looking at a bit of rain tomorrow and Friday. The forecast is still quite wide. So at the moment, it's tomorrow we're looking at 20 to 45 mils. Now, there's a big gap between a 20 mil rain day and a 45 mil rain day. And sometimes we do just have to work with that uncertainty. You know, we prepare for the worst, hope for the best. But yes, we could face some rain over the next few days.
0: Because in some of those rainfalls, it might just rain for 10, 15 minutes, but in that rainfall, it can just come down and really pelt down.
1: Exactly.
0: And if our drain systems are blocked up, this is where we're going to get a lot of problems. So.
1: Yeah, those rapid downfalls can be the most dangerous, especially in the Campbelltown area. We're lucky enough to not have too much riverine flooding from the Nepean or the Georges that border us on the south and north respectively, but flash flooding is our major concern here. And when we have those very short, sharp bursts of rain, water can come up very quickly and become dangerous before you realise.
0: And so, what advice do you give to the people? They don't. Some people just don't seem to get it through their head. When the road is flooded, do not drive through it.
1: Yes.
0: Or don't go out there and play in it because you don't know how deep the water is because there could have been a hole there to start off with.
1: Yeah, so we do ask people to steer clear of floods. And essentially what that means that if a road is flooded, turn around, find another way. It does not take much water to float a car, even a very large vehicle. So about 15 centimetres of fast-flowing water will float the average car.
0: Okay.
1: And once your car is floating, that's a life-threatening situation. And that's when our flood rescuers or fire and rescue would come in and need to extract you. Floods are the second most deadly natural disaster that we have in Australia behind extreme heat. And over half the people who pass away during a flood, that death occurs in a vehicle. So we really need people to steer clear of floodwater.
0: So we're just going to get a word from our sponsors, which will only take two minutes, and we'll be back with Lauren shortly. 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
0: And with us in the studio, we've got Lauren, and she's a commander here at the SES in the MacArthur area. She's stationed here at Campbelltown. Now, Lauren, we were talking about vehicles and driving them through flooded areas. Now, you were telling me the electric cars are ones that we have to be careful too. Those that are driving the electric cars?
1: Yeah, so electric vehicles can pose a little bit of a risk. The main thing is that once your electric vehicle has been flooded, you're probably not going to start it again. We have a lot of people actually, when we pull them out of the water, we'll ask, oh, you know, when's my car going to be pulled out? And A, we don't do that, and B, forget about your car. It's gone. You're going to need a new car. But what can happen is, and it really depends on if there's a short in the electric vehicle, there can be a little bit of risk posed. So the main thing is, as well, is to stay out of floodwater. Floodwater also contains a great deal of nasty bacteria. You can imagine everything that's in the drains.
0: Because you see people out there playing in it when there's flooded areas. You see them all running out there and playing.
1: I would urge very strongly against that. Don't bodyboard in the water. Try not to even wade through it if you can. It's the same as vehicles. You're not sure how deep that water is. You're not sure how fast it's moving. And it doesn't take much to sweep you off your feet. And then suddenly you're in for a lot of problems.
0: And, okay, so They've been saying we were expecting all this rain. What can residents do to help their houses from being flooded out, especially those that have got trees near them, or some people like piling up stuff near their house?
1: Yeah. So the first thing I would advise everyone to do now, regardless of whether they feel they're at risk of flooding or inundation, is to download the Hazards Near Me app, which is provided by the SES and the RFS, and it covers all of your emergency warnings. So storm, floods, fires, cyclones, everything. That will let you know if there is a flood warning in your area, as long as you set up your watch zone, which is the app will walk you through how to do that. Also here in Campbelltown, we have the, provided by Campbelltown Council, we have the emergency hub on their website. The easiest way to find that is to Google Campbelltown Emergency Hub. I did it this morning. It will take you right there. A big thing as well is keeping your gutters clear. Because what happens is when you have filled up gutters, it can block your drains. That's going to cause local inundation and the water can run back into your roof cavity and start to affect your house. The other two big things I've already mentioned, stick clear of floods, turn around, find another way. There's just nothing in the world that's worth having to deal with your car floating down a flooded river. And definitely the other thing that you need to do apart from flood water is if you're asked to leave. So you receive an evacuation order, someone from the SES or the RFS comes to your door and says, you've got to leave now. You really have to listen to them. Unfortunately, at Campbelltown, we have two boats. We can't put them on every street. So the best way you can look after yourselves, your family, and our volunteers is if you receive an evacuation order, which I'm not saying for one second that that's expected, but if at any point you receive an evacuation order, you've got to go.
0: Because also leaving, if you haven't left in that, then you're endangering that volunteer's life as well, having to come back and rescue you.
1: Absolutely. And we'll certainly be there if you need us. But if we can avoid it, we'd love that.
0: Yeah. Like your property can be rebuilt and all that, but your lives can't be. So if the advice is there to leave, it must be given to you for a reason.
1: Exactly. And the important thing to do prior to that as well is to have an understanding of what would you do if you were asked to evacuate. And it's something that listeners can be thinking about from now. You know, do I know where my important documents are? Would I be able to grab my medication and go? You know, do I know where I'm going to meet my children from school or my elderly parents? Or because a lot of the time what we see is when people come into trouble during a fire or a flood is when they return home to either retrieve a pet or a loved one or important documents. So you need to be able to, if you're asked to leave, you need to be able to pick up and go.
0: So they really should be looking at some sort of waterproofing that they can put all their documents and important things into and enough medication in it if they're on medication that they can just grab and take with them.
1: Even just taking the simple step of keeping all your scripts together, keeping all your medication together so you can pick it up.
0: Because that's a worry you wouldn't have to worry about, would it?
1: Yeah.
0: They can just grab it and know, well, I'm going to be all right for a few days.
1: Yeah, evacuation is stressful enough. You don't want to make it harder for yourself.
0: Okay, now, Lauren, do we need more volunteers at all?
1: We're always taking new volunteers. We can never have enough. And we actually have an intake coming up really soon. So if your listeners are curious about the SES, they can go to the New South Wales SES website. Once again, Google is a good friend there. Just type in New South Wales SES, join. and they pop in where they live. So some of your listeners might actually be in the Camden LGA, so they would be looking at joining Camden, and some of your listeners may be in Campbelltown. So once you do that and you apply, our membership officers will reach out to you, and we have an open night coming up really soon in July, and we'd be really excited to see some people there.
0: And what age group do we start at, Laura?
1: So you need to be above 16 to join the SES. Obviously, to be a rescue officer or to drive any of our vehicles, we prefer over 18. For younger individuals, it might be something that, you know, they can consider when they're a little older, but we're looking at over 16. And then that goes all the way up to, as you know, as long as you're willing to join.
0: Yeah, and like we said, you don't need any experience at all. Training is there?
1: No, we start from... We start from the beginning.
0: Yeah, and you can come from any field as well. You can be a housewife that wants to do some volunteering now.
1: Yeah, absolutely.
0: So, yeah, and it's a good thing to be able to give back to your community and help your fellow neighbours out there.
1: It's very rewarding.
0: Yeah, so how did you feel when you went out for the first time? And that area that you would have,
1: Terrified, I think is a good one. Perhaps that's too dramatic. There's always a little bit of nerves because you've just finished training or you're in the process of training. You wanna do well. You don't want to accidentally hurt anyone. The good thing is that you're never put on a team by yourself. You're always with experienced members, and we have some of the most lovely people at the SES. So I still remember the first team leader on the team.
0: Was it a fire or flood? Sorry, Laura.
1: So we deal with floods mainly. We do support work in fires, so we do door knocking and such. It was what I went out on was a storm. So it was a storm that hit the MacArthur area, and the first team leader I went out with, he was awesome and helped out a lot. And just, you know, we make sure people feel comfortable. And the best way to learn really is getting out there, and we don't expect people to be perfect first go rounds, right? Mm. You're not going to be thrown directly into floodwater and gone, go for it. You know, it doesn't work like that.
0: And so then how did it feel then relating to some of these people that you helped? Because that would have given you been emotional as well, knowing that, well, I've helped that victim there.
1: Yeah.
0: And how that person would have...
1: Yeah.
0: Felt as well.
1: So, you know, on our storm work, it you think a leaky roof, you know, that's not particularly stressful. There's a lot worse things that can happen to someone. But that is, you know, it can be very difficult to live in a home that, you know, you've just had a storm, your roofs are leaking, there's water coming in. But that's an incredibly stressful situation. And when you can come in and resolve that for a person, it does make a huge difference. I think I didn't anticipate the difference seemingly simple things like that would make.
0: Mm. Especially if someone's lived in that home for quite a long time.
1: Yeah, exactly. Or if they're on their own and they're perhaps a bit older and they don't have the ability to, you know, jump up on their roof and look at it themselves, you know, it makes a huge difference, yeah.
0: Now, Lauren, you've only been with the SES here in for 3 years volunteering, and to reach the commander post already shows what kind of a person you are. And that. So how do you get the role? Do you get voted in or?
1: So it's a selection process with essentially it's almost like applying for a job. There's an application process. You put in your application. There's some questions you answer. There's an interview that you go through. And it's a panel interview as well. So it's commanders or local commanders from the Sydney area or the Wollongong area and our deputy zone commander as well. And then they make the selection from there.
0: Mm-hmm. So you had to prepare yourself for it?
1: Yes. Yes, I did.
0: Yeah. And are you glad you've done it?
1: I am. It's been an adventure. Every day has been a school day and I've had to learn to fly the plane as I've taken off. I'm incredibly proud of the unit too. We've got some amazing people at the unit who, you know, surprise me all the time with their dedication and their ability. And yeah, it's been great.
0: And do you go to schools as well and educate the children?
1: So we've been out to some preschools recently. We had Wear Orange Wednesday very recently, which was part of National Volunteers Week. And we went out to preschools, primary schools and high schools, not quite as much. So we look at the preschools and we go to a lot of community events as well. So we've got Pink and Blue Day coming up, National Emergency Readiness Day at Koshigaya Park. We attend the Children's Multicultural Festival as well. So that's our opportunity to speak to the community and help them get ready for floods and, and storms.
0: So the multicultural, that's where you'd be having another problem too with the language barriers.
1: Yep.
0: Of getting the message through to people as well. So how do you overcome trying the communication when...
1: Yeah, so we have an absolutely incredible community engagement officer, Sandy, who I hope will hear this, who does an excellent job in making sure that our message is can be understood by a wide variety of people. We do have individuals at the unit who are bilingual. I'm very jealous because I can barely speak English some days.
0: Is that when you've been drinking?
1: And so it's about making sure that we make a message that's simple, that's easy to understand, even if English is not your first language, or you're unfamiliar with perhaps emergency preparedness, regardless of what language you speak, and ensuring that as well we use the resources we have with some of our bilingual members.
0: So when you go out on events, do you have the flyers in another language as well for
1: them? Well, we have the SESS collateral in a number of languages. Mm-hmm. And then we do a lot of hands-on activities as well, especially with the kids. They have a chance to see what's in floodwater. Okay. So we have sort of a container of dirty water, and we put in things you'd usually find. Well, or models of things you'd usually find. We don't put snakes, for example. It's a toy snake. But trying to teach kids that, floodwater is not a place you want to be. Mm-hmm. We go through, emergency kits, and that's the sort of thing that with a lot of that visual content as well, you're able to get across language barriers.
0: And if they were to go to the website, the language button's there as well?
1: Yes. So you can select the language you use, and there's a lot of downloadable flyers and such that are in many different languages too. Also on the SES YouTube page, there's a lot of our videos have been translated into other languages.
0: Okay, we're just going to take another short break and we'll be back with Lauren shortly. 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

0: And you're listening to The Sounds of MacArthur, and that was Maureen McGovern, The Morning After. With us in the studio, we've got Lauren, and she's the commander here at the SES in Campbelltown and for the MacArthur area. Now, Lauren, the day again, the open day, if anyone's interested in becoming a recruit there.
1: Yeah, so our info night will be on the 15th of June. We definitely need people to go up to the website first and to let us know that they're interested and that they're coming, and our membership officers will give you a call and give you all the details once you've done that. But yeah, that's coming up very soon, and that will be our Victor team, so the training team that will be moving forward for the next little while.
0: Okay, and the website, Lauren?
1: Just Google search New South Wales SES Join.
0: And look for the one in your area.
1: Yeah, so it will have an option to, it will say volunteer, and it will you'll put in your address and it will tell you what your local SES unit is.
0: Great. Thank you very much for your time this morning.
1: No problems. Thank you.
0: 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Dundee.

0: 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The sounds of MacArthur.
1: I was born and raised down in Alabama on a farm way back up in the woods. I was so ragged that folks used to call me Patches. Papa used to tease me about it, 'cause deep down inside he was hurt 'cause he'd done

0: And you're listening to The Sounds of MacArthur, and that was Celine Dion, My Heart Will Go On. And of course, it's a theme from the Titanic. Back with Wallandilly Council, free wheelchair rugby league, come and try session. 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

0: And you're listening to The Sounds of MacArthur, and with us in the studio now we've got Florence King, our favourite medium. Hi, Florence.
1: Oh, good morning. How are you?
0: Good. How are you going?
1: I'm good. Thank you for having me. I love it. Feels like second home here. Love it.
0: Now, Florence, you had that comedy medium show. What was that like, and how did it work?
1: It was fantastic. We did three shows, the Sydney Comedy Festival, and it was comedians and mediums and psychics, and it was just fantastic. And the first one was on Mother's Day, and Mother's Day, these occasions can work for you or against you. People will either take people out to celebrate or they've got plans. But I think we got about 100 people in the audience, so that was fantastic. But it was just really lighthearted fun. It was lovely, and I get so starstruck, and we saw a couple of celebrities backstage over the day, so I was like taking photos. It was fantastic. And then we had two more shows through the week on a Wednesday and Thursday, but it was just a really nice, and it was uplifting. They made them laugh, we made them cry, they made them laugh again, you know. So it was really fantastic.
0: How that was going to
1: it was lovely. So, and it was just so lovely. People were there with open minds, you know, and that's all you ask for. You know, they don't have to believe in us, they have to believe in their loved ones.
0: Did any interesting spirits come through?
1: I think nothing out of the ordinary, but just a couple of just normal loved ones. We didn't get any. I was hoping we might get some celebrities in the comedy, but none of that. But just really nice and unusual ones, like, you know. And I think that, you know, we're not sort of particularly talented, but it's the spirit world giving the information. And I think and because it was a public forum, not giving away any secrets, but one where I knew they'd gone into the water and they had water in their lungs, but they hadn't drowned, and it was somebody, I think, parasailing, and they'd hit rocks, and to give somebody comfort that they didn't, that it was instant for them, and that they didn't suffer, and those sorts of things. So not that it's, you know, a nice topic, but you know, to give people comfort that especially when somebody passes in circumstances are very, very tragic, to let them know that they pass quickly, you know. So it was a real good, and just to say that we've done that, I really like doing a lot of firsts.
0: That's right.
1: And that was another first for Sydney, you know. So
0: that's great. Yeah. Now it looks like we've got a caller phoning you through already, so we're just going to hear a word from our sponsors. Cool. While we take that call, you're listening to The Sounds of MacArthur.
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0: And you're listening to The Sounds of MacArthur. With us in the studio, we've got Florence King. And Florence, you've got Kerri-Anne on the phone.
1: Hello, good morning, Kerri-Anne. How are you?
6: Thank you. How are you?
1: I'm good, good. Now, if it's okay, if I can just get straight into it, you're open to the spirit world?
6: Yep.
1: Beautiful. Now, I don't know if it's mum or mum's mum, but I keep hearing mum, and there's two things. As I was driving over, and you're my first one, so I'm going to see if it relates to you. But on the way over, I had actually three things, and other things coming through. I've got, I think it's a lady that's giving me a stroke or something that it definitely affected the speech, the head, and movement in my arm. And I felt like, and I'll come at you like a steam train, and I'll come back and sort it out, I promise, but I don't want to forget anything. I felt like I had a man that had either a massive heart attack or something where it took him very quickly. And I also felt, just as I'm talking to you now, I'm very hoarse in the throat, so I don't know if there's an emphysema or a throat cancer or something of that nature. Now, before anything, is mum here in the living, Kerri-Anne?
6: Yes, she is.
1: Yep. Would it be her mum that's in spirit?
6: Yep.
1: And you'd remember her?
6: Vaguely, yes.
1: Okay, but you, at least you've got mum as a reference point as two. Now, would you know if she had the stroke or somewhere on mum's side somebody had that stroke? I'm even stuttering my words here.
6: Mum had a stroke years ago.
1: Who did, sorry?
6: My mum.
1: Your mum. But mum hasn't had any debilitating, like she was able to talk and she's fine after that stroke?
6: Yeah.
1: Got it. Yeah. So I don't know if somebody else in that line has had a stroke or somebody else has had similar things, but obviously mum's here. But I kept hearing mum's mum or mum. I thought, I wasn't sure whether it was mum or mum's mum. But I don't know. But if you can do a bit of homework for me on that and see if somebody else had, and if it's a stroke that I've got the sort of the diagnosis wrong, it definitely felt like I had trouble speaking and there's almost like a paralyzing on my arm, that kind of thing. Now, would you recognise also who the man is that had the heart attack?
6: Might have been an uncle.
1: Okay. Would this be more on Dad's side, do you know?
6: My dad doesn't have brothers. So
1: oh, okay. So it wouldn't be a great uncle to him, would it? Sorry, a great uncle to you and an uncle to him, would it?
6: No.
1: No, okay. So if you can picture out where that is. And Dad's here in the living because I kept being pulled to Dad's side. So Dad's here in the living as well?
6: Yeah.
1: Got it. And who had maybe the emphysema or the, I feel like I'm very clogged up in the throat or the, not so much the lungs, I've got to say, but the esophagus. Would that make any sense anywhere?
6: My mum's brother.
1: Okay, got it.
6: Cancer in the esophagus.
1: Beautiful. Not beautiful, you know what I mean. Uncle feeling as well too. So got it. So you've got a few people. So it's definitely mum's mum wanting to say good day, definitely the uncle. The gentleman, if you can place the other uncle that had the heart attack, it felt to me I didn't make it to hospital, that kind of thing. So and I also felt I've got some animals here, Carrie Ann. So I don't know. Everyone I guess has an animal cross their path sometime in life. But would you have had dogs when you were growing up?
6: Yeah, have plenty.
1: Beautiful. Because to me, you know how the Queen had corgis and she'd probably have 1,000 dogs and they all look the same. But I've got like 1,000 dogs, but they're different breeds. So I don't know if you had different breeds, that kind of thing. But either way, but there's a lot of dogs there as well. Now, when I first spoke to you and I thought you might have sounded, I don't know if there was a little bit of nerves or a little bit tired or a little bit run down. And I feel like you're sort of opening up to me. That's beautiful. But what I got was.
6: Yeah, I was nervous.
1: I thought that, you know, Lena picked that. She said, this lady might be a bit nervous, and I said, she's very quiet, and that's okay because I'm here to make you feel good, not to, you know, be doom and gloom. And if there is ever anything that I want to warn you about, I'll warn you in a way to protect you, not to make it, you know, terrible or anything like that. So what I want to say too, and I've got to say, I don't know, I don't want you to feel that I was feeling really good till I spoke to Florence, now I don't feel good, but I felt like things are a little bit flat around you at the moment. And I don't mean like health or emotions or our mental well-being or anything like that, but I thought just life in general, and I kind of think it's a theme with everyone at the moment, but I kind of think at the moment, and you understand that?
6: Yeah.
1: And I also want to say, Carrie Ann, and I know we're on radio and I've got to be very mindful of who may be listening that's connected to you, but I want to say I feel like some people are sort of doing your head in. Now, please don't name any names or anything of that nature, but I kind of feel at the moment, you know how like, you know, and I know I do people's heads in, and I certainly wouldn't want people to sort of end friendships over some, you know, silly thing I do or anything like that, but sometimes people go a bit above and beyond, and I think at the moment, not that I'm seeing friendships ending or relatives being, you know, cast asunder, but I feel like you need a little bit of time where you can just find your own sort of your own space, I guess, and your own sort of center yourself. Does that resonate with you at all?
6: Yeah, kind of.
1: Beautiful. And why am I also seeing now, I don't know where you live or whereabouts, but I'm seeing sort of a little bit of open space or a little bit, I want to say acreage or property. So would that make any sense with you? You're not a country girl or any on open space or anything of that nature, are you?
6: Well, that's funny because we're moving to the country.
1: No way. Ah, that's beautiful, beautiful, excellent. That's perfect. I've got to say that all your freeloading, lovely relatives in spirit can't wait for this move to the open space because to me it's like, you know, if you're going on a cruise, they'll tag along with you. If you're going, you know, a concert they want to see, they'll get the best seats. And I love that. And it's all, as I said, tongue-in-cheek. They don't have to pay for anything over there. But they're really looking for the country, and especially the grandmother, not so much. She's more, I think, a homebody inside, you know, that kind of thing. Not afraid of hard work, but, you know, but the men, they sort of like the open space that, you know, I can sit outside, I can have a nice beer, and then, you know, I'm sure in spirit it's all free and all that kind of thing, but I think you've got a wealth of people. Yeah, I love that. You've got a wealth of people coming with you. And I want to be as delicate as I can, but all I need is yes or no. But I've got a little one that didn't get to make it. So that's along the lines of a miscarriage, that sort of thing for me. And I don't need to go into personal business. It could be connected to you. It could be connected to your mother. It could be connected. But it's on the female line. It's very close to home. This wouldn't be somebody that's a neighbour sort of thing. They wouldn't be sort of interrupting a reading for that. And all I need is if you understand yes or no, you don't.
6: Yes.
1: That's all I need to say. And as I said, it's like I don't want to be invasive, but if that sort of information comes through, I've got to sort of pass it on, you know. So
6: that's fine.
1: Yeah, I've lost 7 babies myself, and it's sort of like, you know, it's an awful, awful thing. And I think nowadays there's more light on this subject, but in you know, back then it sort of was always treated like it was non-existent, it never existed, you know. So I'm glad that people are sort of like putting a light on that now, because my instinct is the moment they're created, there's a little soul there, you know, so simple enough.
6: Yeah,
1: now,
6: exactly.
1: And why am I seeing now I'm actually in a place where I'm actually seeing balloons, but why am I seeing balloons around you? Is there a celebration or a birthday? What are we in May? Is there a birthday this month or a celebration very close?
6: My grandson's birthday is next month.
1: Beautiful. So halfway through the month, would we be looking about 3 or 4 weeks?
6: Around the end.
1: Oh, okay, so I'm a little bit out there. So I don't know why we're acknowledging this one, but to me it feels like it's a good coming together of everybody, or a good celebration, or just a, I don't know, but it just feels a real, I mean, birthdays are wonderful, and for kids they're wonderful too, but I saw balloons and like a celebration. Are we having like a get-together for this little one?
6: I won't be here to go to it, but, yeah, there is a get-together.
1: Got it, okay. So I was really hoping when you hesitated then I wasn't spoiling a surprise. either way, so even if you're not there, I think it's letting you know that, again, remember when I said they'll go on cruises and they'll certainly go to parties and freeload too. So I think they're excited about that as well. So, and I know it's probably common, Kerri-Anne, probably everyone's got a military connection, but the funny thing is my mother was one of, you know, the days where they had more than 10 children and my dad was more, and we do not have any military connections in our family, because usually when I say that people say, oh, doesn't everybody, and I've got to say no, actually our family doesn't, but I've got to say I'm seeing a man that had a military connection, and to me he may have seen war. Now I'm seeing the slouch hat, so I don't know if that's the light horseman, I'm not sure, forgive me if I've got that wrong, but would that mean anything to you, where somebody saw war maybe going back a couple of generations?
6: I think my mum's dad was in the war.
1: Beautiful, and that's 2 generations. That's perfect for me, because if we go 4 generations, then I'm sure somebody's got something, but we wouldn't know so much the history. But if that's simple enough, that and if I've got mum's mum, and that's dad's, her way of saying dad's there too, that's perfect enough for me. Now, any questions before I let you go? And why am I seeing horses? You're not going to have horses on your property, are you?
6: Oh, no.
1: No, somewhat.
6: So.
1: Yeah. So, and you, I'm surprised, you would have already seen the property. You don't know if there's got neighbours that have got horses and might overlook a fence or anything, have you?
6: Not that I know of.
1: No, so keep it on board. I mean, it'll be the strangest thing if you have, you know, a horse wander through your property or anything like that. But I don't know. But I'm not looking at gambling. I'm not looking at a jockey. I'm not looking at horse breeding. But I just saw a horse in a really nice, tranquil setting. So I don't know. So we'll interested to see. You'll have to get back to me on that. Now, before I let you go, any questions on your mind?
6: Not that I can think of.
1: Ah, beautiful, beautiful. Well, I've got to say you sound a lot more confident than when I first talked to you, so I'm really happy about that. But congratulations that's beautiful. And congratulations on your move, and this is going to be beautiful. And it's just exactly as I said. And when I said about, before we even got to that, I said about people doing your head in and finding your space. Well, you're certainly finding your space if you go into the country, so I love that.
6: Yeah,
1: so,
6: that's for
1: so
6: sure.
1: All the very best with your move, darling, and lovely to talk to you today. You. Thank you.
6: Yep, you too. Thank you.
1: Bye.
0: And you're listening to The Sounds of MacArthur. We're just going to take a short break. If you want to give Florence a call, the number is 4625 2768.
7: Just let me hear some.

0: And that's a group that was very big there, the Beach Boys, rock and roll music. With us in the studio, we've got Florence King. Now, Florence, what else have you been busy with since we've seen you?
1: I never stop, Lena. I'm like you. We're workaholics, but it's lovely. It's lovely. And I think I take everything that I can while I've got the honour to be able to do these sorts of things. And we're just sitting in the studio, and I said I was just looking out the window, and the weirdest thing, I just saw my head on a banner. So I'm doing a show at Campbelltown RSL, and I just saw, I said, I'm going to have to go out and get a photo with it when I leave. But but lots of things, doing a fundraiser for a family that's in need.
0: So we'll mention that. That's in relation to the fire there at the Blue Mountains.
1: The Blue Mountains fire, where two little ones passed in the fire, and it's a friend of mine, and so we're all coming together to do a fundraiser for her. There's no words that can, you know, can help her loss, but we can help her with some money, and so we're doing that at Richmond in her backyard. So and that's on the 24th of July. So and all proceeds will go to her, you know. So so it's awful. So I think it's nice when people come together in times of need. But otherwise, it's just shows, and teaching and doing what I do best, and visiting my beautiful favourite radio station. And it's busy.
0: Okay, looks like we've got another call, Florence. Okay. So we're just going to play another track and we'll be back with Florence shortly. 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

0: Beautiful song from the Bee Gees, How Deep Is Your Love? With us in the studio, we've got Florence King and you're listening to The Sounds of Macarthur. Florence, on the phone, we've got Chantelle.
1: Hello, Chantelle. How are you?
2: Hi, I'm good, thank you. How are you, Florence?
1: I'm good, thank you so much. Now, we just started to talk a little bit off air, so we'll revisit because I had a few things coming at me and a couple of things we made sense of, a couple of things we didn't, so we'll explore that a little bit more. But before I even heard anything in my head, I was going, this woman's good with children or she's a teacher of children, and all of a sudden I started hearing children, and I had to ask you, was that my imagination? Was it real? But there's children there. Now, I also kept getting, I want to talk about the dad's dad. So we know he's in spirit. You said you didn't remember much about him, but I've also got to say,
2: it's come back at me now.
1: Oh, beautiful.
2: My husband's dad, I think.
1: Ah, got it. Okay. And this was a man that was very like the head of the family, but not domineering. Does that sort of make sense? Like a good man, but old fashioned, that I took care of the family. So that makes sense. Because my first issue was I thought it was dad, but you said dad was here. But if it's a father-in-law, tell me again, is it dad, your husband's dad?
2: My husband's dad.
1: Beautiful. So there's my father figure. Even sometimes if somebody's not talking to a father-in-law, they come through as a father figure. Sometimes you'll get dad-in-law very clearly, but I got this man, again, very old-fashioned, very structured, very much looking out for the family, but not a man where he didn't sort of give an inch, you know, that kind of thing. And I've also got to say, I did bring up the impact, but your brother survived that, but he did he go into a coma, or was he unconscious or unresponsive for a little while?
2: He was unconscious and they put him in a coma for 2 weeks.
1: Got it. Because I've got to say, and nobody really knows what happens to us when we go into comas. I had one lady one day and she was in a coma for a year. And honestly, I got so excited. I didn't want to talk about anything else but the coma because I wanted to see what she remembered. But the funny thing was she didn't remember anything. So that didn't give me any answers. But what I've got to say is, you know, when people got Alzheimer's, they wander between the worlds. When somebody's in a coma or somebody has a mental issue, they wander between the worlds. So I think that that was my instinct, that he had passed in the accident. So I'm so glad he didn't. But to me, it was very, very touch and go for him. So I think the angels were looking out for him, you know, so simple enough.
2: Yes.
1: Now, I kept getting the feeling of mother and daughter, and I thought it was mother and daughter in spirit. But you said to me you lost a little girl, and that's all you said to me. So, sorry, what's the four? Now, I don't know. I've got a three and I've got a four. You don't have three children. This child was a fourth one.
2: Yes, so she was my first, but I've got three now.
1: Beautiful, because I got three with a difference of one. Whenever I get the difference of one, that's a baby that didn't make it. Now if it's not too hard for you, and you tell me to stop if it's too hard for you, because I don't want to upset you.
2: No, that's fine.
1: But did she get to be born? This wasn't a miscarriage. I felt that she was born.
2: She was born.
1: Beautiful.
2: She was born.
1: Beautiful. Yes. And I've got a two around it as well, so I don't know if there's a February connection or two is in relation to her age, but can I ask how old she was?
2: She was stillborn, so she passed away in May.
1: Okay, I'm so sorry. Yes. Because I kept getting the mother and daughter connection, and I thought it was mother and daughter in spirit, but it's your connection to her being a spirit. And it would have been awful for you because you would have had to deliver and all that sort of thing. But on the other side of that, you got to see her and hold her, you know. So, and would the two make any sense? Was it a second in her date, or February didn't make any sense? Or
2: No, she was the fourth.
1: Fourth, so four again. So, and sorry, they're not letting me get past the two. So what time of the day would it have been?
2: Wait, she passed away on the 2nd.
1: The 2nd, so that's simple enough.
2: 4th of May, the 2nd is the day I got told she had passed.
1: Got it. Okay, because to me, and I didn't mean to be like a dog at a bone there, but I you know, and I'm more than happy. I'm not one of these psychics say we get everything right. You certainly know your business better than I do.
2: I got told on the 2nd.
1: Got it, okay. So and you had to deliver on the 4th, was that right?
2: That's right.
1: Oh, that's awful for you, darling. I'm so sorry you went through that. I had a littler one that I had to carry for a week, knowing that, you know, she had made it.
2: Yes.
1: And it's awful. It's just awful, you know. So, but either way, so please know she's okay. She's in the arms of an older lady on mum's side, and you already told me your grandmother's here. But I think it might be the great grandmother. So, and I don't know. I know this is a really old fashioned thing, and we don't have it nowadays. But I kind of feel like, you know, when in the olden days in the movies where somebody had polio or they had a leg brace or something like that. Nature, kind of feel I'm looking at a boy or a male energy that either had a polio or a leg brace or something. Now we're really going back a long way, so I don't know if you can give a bit of, you wouldn't know that, would you?
2: I know my grandfather had his leg cut off.
1: Say again?
2: I know my grandfather had his leg cut off.
1: Oh, wow. Now, would you know when he was growing up if there was a polio or a leg brace or something to do with an issue prior to this leg?
2: I'm not sure.
1: That's okay. So if you can do a little bit of homework for me on that. But to me, it felt like there was something that was always there and something's triggered it, you know, so simple enough. So I think you've got a wealth of people looking out for you, looking out for your little girl. And, you know, and I never want to sort of interfere with anyone's grief process, but I've got to tell you that little one, she looks out for you and she's around you. And I'm sure you'd feel that. And she looks out for her brothers and sisters, you know. So, brothers and sisters. Is there a breakdown of sexes? Is there? What's the three?
2: There's three. And I've got two boys and a girl.
1: Beautiful. Because she said, look out for my brothers, but I did think it was sisters too. So I knew it wasn't just all one gender. Beautiful. So I've got to say, I don't know. And again, if it's not too distressing, did you get a tiny lock of her hair?
2: Did I get her hair?
1: Was there any hair for her?
2: No, but I wish I did. That's one thing I wish I did.
1: Okay. So if it's not a tangible thing that happened, then she knows the intention behind that. So even though it'd be nice to hold on to something, sometimes it's nice to know that you can get her in other ways, that you can feel her, that you know that people talk about, well, how do they age and all that sort of thing. I don't know. Like, you know, if I had a 6-year-old woman and she lost a baby 40 years ago and I said there's a 40-year-old woman standing next to you, she wouldn't make sense of that. But if I said a baby that was lost, so I think the soul is ageless, so that little one will always be the way she is to you, you know, if that makes sense.
2: Yeah.
1: And I've got to say, I've got it getting a little bit of a joke about a heater. So I don't know if somebody – are you the fun police with heaters and air conditioners? I am. I'm the fun police. I turn everything off. But are you somebody – why is there a little
2: I
1: bit of a joke?
2: I do turn it off. Yeah, I do turn things off.
1: So they're laughing and saying, like, you know, as soon as everyone's back's turned, like, they don't need it on anymore, I turn it off, you know, that sort of thing. I think, again, that's just saying that how much they look out for you, how much they're looking for you. And with the brother too, I didn't want to leave that on a sad note or anything like that. He's perfectly fine now, isn't he, from the impact?
2: Yes, he's good now.
1: Beautiful, beautiful. Because, again, it's like – and I don't feel this was any fault of his own. I don't want to go in to invade his private space. Yep. But if you can understand this, didn't feel it was any fault of his own. But, again, it was
2: No,
1: like,
2: it wasn't.
1: Yeah, you know, but to me it was such a severe accident that I actually – and because I saw him unresponsive in a coma, my first instinct was I thought he passed. And my apologies for thinking that. But to me, again, it was so touch and go. And it was – I think he did wander between the worlds for till he recovered, you know, so simple enough. So now any question before I let you go?
2: That's all. Just my little girl came up.
1: Beautiful.
2: So that's pretty much all
1: beautiful.
2: I wanted. Yeah.
1: Beautiful. So that's even though I got it the wrong way around, as soon as I heard you, I kept saying mother and daughter, and I kept that. Yep. I thought they were telling me mother and daughter was in spirit, but it was your daughter connecting to her mother. That's simple as it gets.
2: Yes.
1: So beautiful.
2: That's nice.
1: And the two, as I said, didn't mean to be like a broken record, but that's even more more proof for you that she knew exactly what was going on, you know, and that even though her life didn't get to be honoured here, that she still exists over there. So that's something.
2: Yes,
1: you know, so,
2: perfect.
1: Yeah. All right, darling. All right. You take care. All the very best.
2: Thanks a lot for that. Thank you. Bye-bye. See you. Bye.
0: You're listening to The Sounds of MacArthur. That was interesting, wasn't it?
1: Isn't it like, and you don't want to argue with people, and I never argue with people because they know they're like, but I kept getting the two. And I'm thinking, well, where's the February? Where's the thing? And then she went, oh, and I thought, isn't that good identification from a little child to give, you know? So
0: knew herself what day she'd passed away.
1: Absolutely, you know? She had to carry her for 2 days full birth. That's, I don't understand why people do that in hospitals, you know? I had to carry mine. Mine was only little, but I had to carry mine for a week before they removed. And I thought, that's not good for your head, you know? So, and then when they took the baby, they put me in a maternity ward to recover.
0: Yeah, well, that's it's like slapping you in the face,
1: that
0: isn't
1: is,
0: it?
1: You know, so yeah, so wow, wow, that was good. Yeah.
0: If you'd like to give Florence a call, the phone number is 4625 2768. We'll just listen to another track. Oh no, we've got our sponsors lined up.
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0: 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With us on the phone now, we've got Sue, and I'll just press Sue on. Hi, Sue.
1: Hello.
0: You're going to be talking to Florence.
2: Good morning, Sue. How are you?
1: Good, thank you, Florence.
2: That's good.
1: I have a question for
2: Go. And before you go, can I just give you something just popping in? I don't know, again, if I'm looking over Mum's side of the fence, but who had the either brain tumour or brain aneurysm or brain bleed, something going on with the head in spirit?
1: My brother.
2: Say
1: my
2: again?
1: My brother.
2: Brother, got it. So I didn't mean to interrupt you, but sometimes if people want to get to something, it's good if I get to it first. So I want to say that he wants to say g'day to you. And where's the Mum connection? Is Mum in spirit as well, Sue?
1: Yes.
2: Got it.
1: Yes.
2: So I've got to let you know that Mother has met up with Brother, and I couldn't pick between brain bleed, brain aneurysm, or a brain tumour, but my head's hurting. What was it, if it's not too painful?
1: A tumour.
2: Got it. Okay. Was there a misdiagnosis or a late diagnosis around this?
1: Well, it was a very late diagnosis. We only had days.
2: Oh, boy, oh, boy. Got it. Okay. In a lot of ways, for all of you guys, that would have been incredibly hard. But I think for him, it was like, I don't know if you, I mean, you'd know his nature. To me, sometimes men, I love our men, but sometimes men aren't as strong sometimes in those sorts of things as women are. And I think for him, even though he didn't want to leave this world, I think it was good that it was quick for him. And I don't mean good as in anything, you're happy about this situation. You understand my meaning.
1: Mm-hmm. Got it. Absolutely.
2: Got it. Now, so I'm sorry to interrupt you, but that sort of jumped into my head and I had to get it to it. Now, if you can peep me with your questions.
0: All the lights
2: are flickering here. We're having a little bit of activity here. Go.
1: Can you tell me if my mum's around me?
2: Beautiful. That's what I got straight away. So beautiful. So I've got to tell you, not only is she with your brother, but before anything I got, and, you know, it's very hard because sometimes, you know, you can't always assume. Sometimes you don't know if you talk to somebody that's 20 or somebody's 80, and sometimes, but straight away I got Mum. I think there's a dad there too. Is Dad in spirit as well?
1: Yes.
2: Yep. So I don't know if he's been longer, and he's a little bit, not distant, but maybe a little bit more sceptical. I'm not sure, but it's Mum more than anything. Now, she said, and I don't know if you've got work. I don't know if it's work commitments or work hassles at the moment, but a lot on your mind, maybe a little bit of high-level stress, but you cope well with it. I don't know if that makes any sense, but Mum said that she's always with you, and she's the one. Where would a Heather or a... I don't know if I'm trying to get to the flower or the name, but would I don't even know what the heather flower represents. What does a heather flower represent? Do we know?
1: Scotland.
2: Would there be any connection for Scotland or a heather in particular or a name?
1: Yes. Scotland.
2: Oh, beautiful. That's similar. Now, my family's Scottish and British, as probably most of us are, but I didn't know what the heather represented. I thought, they're showing me almost like the flower. I couldn't even tell you what it looked like, but I heard that. Beautiful. So, simple enough. Now, your mother is the one that gives you a little bit of a whisper in the ear. So, you know, sometimes when you get that feeling that there's, you know, something going on with my ear and I don't know what it is, or not a ringing, but almost like a tickle, that sort of thing, that's when she lets know she's... You get that. She lets you know that's when she's there the most. But to me, we can all make a sign fit, but the sign will be more valid and relevant to you when you understand what you're thinking about, when you get those signs. And to me, at that moment of that day, if you're thinking about Mum or you're having a hard day or whatever it is, that's her little calling card. There's a big capital R in spirit from masculine energy, and it reminds me of like a Richard or a Robert. It reminds me of like a King's... Beautiful. And he got...
1: Uncle Rob.
2: And he got... I was just going to say, and the name can be shortened, so simple enough. Would he be connected to Mum, Sue?
1: Well, he was Mum's brother-in-law.
2: That's simple enough. So, but not Dad's side, like connected to somebody married to Mum's side.
1: It was my father's brother.
2: Oh, I beg your pardon. So I got it the wrong way around. Simple enough. So I think your dad's there, but I've got to say, it kind of feels like he's like one step forward, two steps back, and that's okay. Did he have lung issues, or I'm convoluted in the chest area, so I wouldn't say lung cancer, I wouldn't say a heart attack, but I don't know if my arteries are right. Did Dad have any heart issues?
1: Not that I know of.
2: No. So could you place that with somebody else, and also who had a bowel cancer or a bowel issue? Nobody jump out?
1: I can't think of anyone at this moment.
2: That's okay. I'm coming at you like a freight train. That's okay. When we hang up, I can't tell you how many times people go, oh, it's this one or that one. But if you make no sense of it, then I've got it wrong, and don't stress about that. But I feel like I've got a masculine energy that's sort of past in his 60s, which Lena and I were discussing this morning. That's not terribly old. When you're 20, it's old. But when you're 60 yourself, it's not old. But I've got somebody that, to me, like sort of ripped out. I feel like I'm looking forward to retirement, but that was snatched away from me because I had this issue in the chest, and it's taken me. So keep that on board if you can figure that out, and somebody else with a bowel issue. So keep that on board. But Mum is definitely there. And I don't know, Sue, if you actually talk out loud to Mum now and then, but I feel like I've got to say I hear you. So you understand that?
1: Yes, absolutely.
2: Beautiful. And I sort of skimmed over, and I didn't mean to, the paperwork or the high level stress, or it's, to me, it's like you're like Lena and I. Like, we multitask, and we don't care about you know, all the stress at us. We thrive on that. And are you sort of a little bit that way yourself?
1: Yes.
2: I love that. Beautiful. So Mum's saying she's proud of you, and I kind of feel like we always want our children to be better than we were, you know, and to not make the mistakes we made. And Mum said, like, and I'm not saying Mum wasn't educated, but I kind of feel that you've taken a lot more opportunities and had a lot more chance to run with it than Mum may have got. And probably it's the era. You understand that?
1: Yes, absolutely.
2: Beautiful. And who's the firstborn daughter that a lot sort of fell on her shoulders? Would that be you?
1: Yes.
2: Yep, got it. So that shows me, Phil, the firstborn daughter, there's either another daughter or there's at least other children. And to me, again, it was the times. And you know, I kind of feel that I wish things could have been easier for you growing up, but I wouldn't say that things were the worst that they'd ever been. You know how some people have awful lives, you know, but other people have, you know, no money and hard lives, but you have a good, solid family. And I kind of feel that the dynamics of the family were solid. Does that sort of make sense?
1: Yes. Absolutely.
2: Perfect.
1: Yes.
2: Beautiful. So, and again, and you might be married for 40 years for all I know, but to me, you've always been an independent soul that you've made your own way. You know, like some people, you know, it's an awful thing to say in my line of work. You see some people that are like, oh, he's rich, I'm going to marry him and never work again. And I'm like, oh dear, does he know that? You know, so, but you're somebody that you've always wanted to make your own way. And I love that. That resonate with you as well?
1: Yes.
2: Beautiful, beautiful.
1: And I've been married for 54 years.
2: Oh, look, you know, and as soon as I said you could have been married for 40 years, I went, oh no, what if this woman's only 40, you know, and I've just aged her. So I'm really glad I underaged her. That's good, you know. So, and isn't it funny? I kind of thought there was longevity there, and that works, and that's solid. And to have a marriage of 50 years is just outstanding, because nowadays I think everyone gives up too easily, don't they? But to me, again, there's always been that independent soul with you that I'm sure your husband here in the living?
1: Yes, he is.
2: Yep, because as soon as I got that, I got a man to the side of you. Now, we've already discussed your brother, but has he lost a brother as well, your husband?
1: Yes.
2: Got it, because I just wanted to be sure then that I wasn't rattling on, and the husband, you know, it was the husband I was mistaking. So I think he wants to say good day. They're all a little bit more, they're not as gun-shy as your father is, I've got to say, but either way, but he's there. And where would the K name, like a Ken or a Kevin or a Keith, fit in spirit? Nothing jump out?
1: No.
2: No, that's okay. No, now, again, I can get it wrong, but I thought it was a K-E, and that's all I can think of, a Keith or a Kevin. But again, and sometimes it can be the neighbour down the street that you had a good bond with. So have a think. If nothing jumps out again, don't, because I gave three versions there. It was interesting. I went Richard, Robert, and we understood, but then I gave three versions of that, but that's simple enough. Who's the fanatical lawnmower? Like, I don't know, most people, oh, we have to mow the lawn, but this person's like, oh, it's a millimetre long, I better do it. Who's that's not your hubby, is it?
1: No. Grows a little bit more than that.
2: Okay.
1: But you'll get out there in the rain or the boiling hot sun.
2: Okay, so there's my fanatical. Okay, got it. So I love it. You know, most people will be like, oh, it's raining, there's an excuse, I don't do it. So he's a good man, and as I said, but to me, again, I love that. And to me, you've both, you know, obviously you get each other after 50 years, but again, you've got, it's almost like you've got still things on your, you know, not that life's over or anything like that, but you've still got lots of things you want to conquer and put off your, you know, and I don't even want to say bucket list. It's not a bucket list, it's a checklist, you know, so lots of things you want to do. And why am I getting community around you, Sue? Do you do a lot of work with community, or are you just one of these people that everyone sort of cries on your shoulder and you're sort of a bit of a problem solver?
1: No.
2: So do you find that you have friends or neighbours or whatever it is that, you know, if you say how are you, they sort of, they tell you every ache and pain they've ever had. They sort of don't, you just confide in you easily and sort of, you know, drawn to you in that in regard?
1: Yes, I've got a friend like that.
2: Got it, okay. And bless them, but, you know, I sort of like, oh, I've got friends like that, and I'm like, don't say how are you, not today, I haven't got time, you know, that kind of thing. But it's all in good faith, because it's nice to know that you're a good sounding board for them. So, and I think you might find that might spread a little bit further too, like people sort of gravitate you to you. And even if I took you back even to, like, school and through your life, people have, you've always had that nature about you. There's a calming presence about you, and I love that. So beautiful. Now, sorry, you said at the beginning, questions. Now, did I get the questions? Was that everything?
1: No. What I'd like to find out is, if I stare at someone's photo, and yep. then I almost go into a trance.
2: I love that. You love that. Yep.
1: Yep. I have seen something.
2: Beautiful.
1: And when I saw it, well, I will tell you, it's yep. a little boy who's missing in South Australia.
2: Oh,
1: now,
2: yep.
1: I was looking at little Gus's face.
2: Oh, yes, I've heard that little boy out in the bush, was out in the property. Yes, yep.
1: Yes.
2: Yep.
1: Now, I kept staring at him and I kept saying, darling, tell me where you are. Oh, point. Tell yep. me where you are. All of a sudden, I got a picture of a tin shed, an old tin shed.
2: Yep.
1: The corrugations were going down at the top, like horizontal at the top.
2: Yep.
1: But the corrugations at the bottom was another sheet of tin, but it was going sideways.
2: Yep.
1: And it would have been two nights later, my husband and I were watching the news, and here's a police dog sniffing around this shed.
2: Oh, wow, wow.
1: My husband and I just went, oh, my God.
2: Oh, boy. So, look, those sorts of things are magic to my ears, and not the sad part about the little one missing, but the impressions and that. So have you, like, and obviously not to put you on the spot, but have you shared what you've got with the police or sort of contacted somebody to sort of let them know what you found, what you saw?
1: No, because I just thought, they'll think, she's a loony.
2: Yeah, yeah. And, look, I understand that. But, you know, nowadays, and I know these sorts of things aren't admissible in law and all that sort of thing, but a good policeman will take every bit of information on board. And, you know, and I mean, if it's already in the vicinity, you know, I mean, you can do ring these things anonymously, that kind of thing, but you can give what you get and just see what happens, you know. But again, you've got to be comfortable with that too, you know. So, you know, as I said, I understand that they'll listen to what people say and you know, and they'll either dismiss it or investigate it. But either way, but do what's comfortable for you, because if that sort of impressions have come to you, then it'd be nice to see where it goes, you know, that kind of thing. So, and in the way you described it, would you sort of get the feeling that there might have been a cave-in or something, the way the other metal was like at a different slant?
1: Right. Well, it's actually an old shed. I can see it every time
2: wow.
1: I close my eyes and
2: wow.
1: I think about it.
2: Wow.
1: I can see it. It's old corrugation iron.
2: Got it.
1: But it's
2: got
1: not
2: it.
1: Old with holes in it.
2: It got
1: it's not rusted.
2: True. Yep, got it. I haven't followed the case, but I'm sure there'd be an anonymous line or anything like that. But as I said, do what you feel comfortable with, you know. But as I said, to see photos and all that sort of thing, I mean, I teach what I do and we do photo readings and that kind of thing. So obviously there's something there, you know. So, but again, you know, it's got to be what you're comfortable with. You know, sometimes they'll keep annoying you till you sort of do something about it, but that's controllable too. You can say, look, I'm not comfortable, go to the right policeman or something of that nature. But as I said, at the end of the day, no, of course, we don't want people to think we're loony tunes, but if there was something that could assist the thing, they'll sort of separate that very quickly. That's what their job is. They'll figure out, well, okay, that's yep. worth following, that's not, you know. So, but you've got nothing to lose. You're not trying to get money or anything of that nature, you know, so simple enough.
1: No.
2: All right, lovely lady.
1: Over the years, I've had many experiences.
2: Amazing.
1: Like the Granville train crash,
2: yep.
1: I actually saw that about a week beforehand.
2: Wow.
1: I thought it was a plane
2: yep,
1: because
2: yep.
1: I could see this big long thing and I thought for sure it was an aeroplane because
2: wow.
1: people were walking around with blood on them.
2: Oh, gee.
1: Then
2: yep, yep.
1: A young local girl, she come from Tarmor,
2: yep.
1: And she was murdered.
2: Oh,
1: and
2: boy.
1: I saw where she was.
2: Yeah.
1: And when they did find her body at Wedderburn,
2: yep.
1: and which I've never been to Wedderburn.
2: Yep.
1: But when they found her body, I could describe the big tree that she was near,
2: oh, wow.
1: That was laying down, and the blue seam that was over her body, which was her jeans.
2: Oh, wow.
1: And, you know, there was quite a few other things that I had actually in my mind.
2: Yeah. Look, I always yeah. think, you know, do a prayer and ask for the right policeman, the right ears to listen to what you've got to say. And as I said, you know, and you just never know. As I said, you could assist them in a small way. And most times, you know, most policemen that I know, their intuition is out of this world. And sometimes you could be confirming something that they've already got an inkling about. Do you know what I mean? So, and it gives
1: yeah.
2: them more sort of, okay, well, then we'll really push this avenue. So I think, you know, if you're getting so many things like that, that. I think it'd be a shame not to do something about that, but I'm not here to tell you what to do. You've got to be comfortable, of course. But I think, you know, as I said, I do a prayer and ask for the right policeman to listen, and then see where you go from there. And as I said, I mean, you look at John Edward, he works with the FBI. You know, so there's people, as I said, I know it's not going to stand up in a court of law, but you can certainly help and push people in the right direction, you know, and if that's, that would be amazing, you know, so, yeah. Beautiful. All right, well, good luck. Thank you. Okay. Thank you. Take care. Thanks, Sue. Thank you.
1: Okay, thank you. Bye-bye.
0: You're listening to The Sounds of MacArthur. Florence, we've just got to say goodbye.
2: It's been amazing. Your time flies when you have fun, but thank you for having me.
0: Thank you for coming in, Florence, and we look forward to next time you're in the studio.
2: Thank you.
0: You're listening to The Sounds of MacArthur. Coming up next, we've got Crystal with Crystal Kaleidoscope. And then we've got TJ with Drive Time. I'll be back again on Saturday between 9 and 1.

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3: Hello there, I'm Sean Bindley. Australia's employment system will undergo its biggest overhaul in 30 years in a bid to get more long-term unemployed people into work. The federal government will split job seekers into three categories,

0: Good afternoon, everyone. Welcome to Crystal's Kaleidoscope, and I'm Crystal, and I'm here for the next 2 hours to hopefully entertain you and play all the music that you love. Now, I'll just follow up from last week's interview with Fernando from the Ultimate Eagles Legacy Show. The husband and I went on Saturday night, and we had a fantastic time. The guys were on fire, perfect harmonies, great guitar solos. Chris Sabatini, I'm looking at you. And, you know, just fabulous music all around. You guys are just wonderful. And I urge everyone, go out and see the Ultimate Eagles Legacy concert at a show near you. Go and look at them on Facebook and see where they're at next near you. Coming up on today's show, I've got some original artists, which you know that I love and promote, and songs that you guys have requested. So let's go along with that. Now we've got Keith Todd, of course, with Without You. And this song Keith wrote for his beautiful partner, Tanya. Amarillo by Morning by the Petersons, and Frank Sultana, Homesick Blues. And that was a request from John out at Camden. And then we're going to some messages from our sponsors. Then I'll be back. You are listening to The Sounds of MacArthur.
1: Just good music. The Sounds of MacArthur.

0: What's the name of the next one you'd like?
1: Next one's Homesick Blues.
0: Yeah, that's five so far.
1: Homesick Blues. Homesick Blues.

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8: Welcome back, everybody. This is Crystal and Crystal's Kaleidoscope. Thanks for joining me again today. Of course, I'm here until 2 p.m. And after me today, we've got Young Jack and the Wednesday mix, or the Groovy mix. And after him, TJ with Drive Time on your drive home. In the studio today, guys, I've got Freya. And she has a little ball with her, and she has her doggy bed with her that she's all snuggled up in. And I had the heater on before I went on air, and I've turned it off because it makes a little bit of a noise. So she's quite disgusted because she loves to kind of more or less sit on top of the heater. She doesn't like being cold at all. And of course, because it's raining, doesn't want to go outside. Who has a puppy like that? Although, you know, Frey's not technically a puppy. She's nearly 8 years old, so I guess she's maybe going to be feeling the cold a little bit more these days. Anybody with a senior dog would know that they like to be warm. Okay, coming up for you now, we've got a request from Lola, and she's out at Banksia. And it's David Bowie, Life on Mars, and David Bowie and Starman. And then we've got Dolly Parton, Here You Come Again, and that's for Karen out at Blacktown. And I think they were going to be back after that. 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

0: Welcome back, everyone. Who doesn't love Dolly Parton? What a voice, what a songwriter, and what a woman. Very smart businesswoman. Before Dolly Parton and Here You Come Again, we had David Bowie with Starman and Life on Mars. And coming up now, we've got Dr. Hook and Walk Right In, and Earth, Wind and Fire, September. And then I'm going to some messages from our sponsors, and then I'll be back. 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
6: Oh, welcome back, everybody. This is Crystal, and thank you for joining me today on this wonderful Wednesday. And don't you love the rain? I absolutely love it when it rains, especially at night time, and especially when I don't have to go out in it. Coming up for you now, we've got Bon Jovi and Blaze of Glory, and that's for Jodie, and she's out at Ride. And Australian Crawl, Downhearted, and that's for Michael, and he's out at Liverpool. Bangles, Walk Like an Egyptian, and that's for Karen at Blacktown. And Jimmy Barnes, Ain't No Mountain High Enough, and that's from me. Then we're going to the news, sport and weather for 1 o'clock. 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

0: second round when he takes on the clay court specialist Pablo Carreño Busta, also from Spain. Pick of the matches on day four should be between the number two seed Alexander Zverev and Tomáš Mahaš from the Czech Republic. Paul Walsh for Air Sport.
1: NRL and the Maroons are adding final touches ahead of tonight's State of Origin series opener. Coach Billy Slater says the team has shown great form and bonded through the week.
2: How they connect will be awesome to see, and that's the challenge, right? If some of these players haven't played alongside each other, and the challenge is to build that connection, build that relationship and continuity throughout the week, but it's a different beast when you get out there in the game. So we'll see how they all go, but what they've shown throughout the week has been top shelf.
1: New South Wales completed its traditional team walk around Sydney Olympic Park. The Blues will start favourites despite the late scratching of Mitchell Moses due to a hamstring injury. And Mitch Marsh has been ruled out of Australia's one-day tour of Pakistan. Wicketkeeper Josh Inglis will captain the side. Australian Independent Radio News.
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4: This is the weather for Wednesday in the Campbelltown, Macarthur, Wollondilly region. We had a low of 13 degrees overnight, a maximum of 22 degrees, plenty of showers, partly cloudy, light winds, no fire danger rating. It is currently 22 degrees for Thursday. We have showers and a possible storm. It's going to be 14 to 21. It's going to be 10 to 45 mils of rain. On Friday, we've got showers, 15 to 20 degrees, 6 to 35 millimetres of rain. Saturday, a shower or two, 12 to 19 degrees, 0 to 4 millimetres, and Sunday mostly sunny and no rain. 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
1: Welcome back. It's just after 1 o'clock now, about 1:18 p.m. This is Crystal with Crystal's Kaleidoscope. Thank you for joining me. And yeah, here we are in our second hour. That was Marilyn Steele, Kinda, Be the Love. Bay City Rollers, I Only Want to Be With You. And Glen Way and Christmas Cards. Yes, guys, I know it's not Christmas time, but you know we have Christmas in July coming up. It's not that far away. And by the way, neither is December. So start planning now. Might be a really great idea. I know I'm planning to have some fun and a wonderful Christmas, that's for sure. So coming up for you now, I've got some messages from our sponsors, and then I'll be back. 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
1: Welcome back, everybody. Thanks for joining me today. I'm Crystal. It's Crystal's Kaleidoscope here until 2 p.m., which is not that far away. Coming up for you now, we've got the Bee Gees and Stayin' Alive, Bob Dylan and Hurricane, and Bonnie Tyler, It's a Heartache. 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

0: fantastic Bonnie Tyler. It's a heartache. Before that, we had Bob Dylan and Hurricane and the Bee Gees, Staying Alive. Coming up for you now, some messages from our sponsors, and then I'll return. 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
0: Welcome back, everybody. Thanks for joining me today. It's getting to the pointy end of my show, and I'm just so happy to be here, and I look forward to talking with you all again next week. Coming up for you now, we've got some songs from the 90s, and we've got Christina Aguilera, Genie in a Bottle, and Diesel, Tip of My Tongue, and Bon Jovi, Blaze of Glory. And I shall be back after that to say good afternoon. You are listening to The Sounds of MacArthur.
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Oh, welcome back, everybody. Don't you just love the sound of that guitar, that slide guitar? It sounds so cool. And so that was Bon Jovi, Blaze of Glory, Diesel, Tip of My Tongue, and Christina Aguilera, Genie in a Bottle. That was a UK and Ireland edition. I didn't know that there was a different versions, I guess. I guess it doesn't matter either. Okay, well, after me today, of course, I've got Young Jack and the Groovy Mix. And then TJ for the drive home. That'll be from 4 till 7. And, you know, how many of you guys listen on the way home as well as your wonderful lunchtime hour hostess? And, you know, always have a good time. And most important, what I wanted to tell you guys was please be safe on the roads, because there's just so many accidents from people driving horrendously unsafe. And, you know, that doesn't bode well for anybody. Please take your time. Be respectful of other drivers on the road, because some people really don't like driving in the rain. I am one of those people. And of course, I will see you next week. Until then, please stay safe, stay happy, stay cool, and stay awesome. But most of all, please stay tuned to this radio station, 100.3 FM, The Sounds of MacArthur. This is Crystal. Good afternoon.

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0: The sounds of MacArthur. 100.3 is the sounds of MacArthur.

0: ahead of his debut tonight in the series opener. The Canberra 5-8 will start the match after Mitchell Moses was ruled out with a hamstring strain. Gallen concedes the shuffle will place more pressure on Nathan Cleary's kicking game.
1: All our kicking, 100% of our kicking is going to fall back on Nathan Cleary. He's got the ability to do it. There's no doubt about that. It's not like he's not going to be able to do it. But I just feel without Moses there, there's not that other option there, which is a bit of a hindrance to us.
0: Former Essendon coach Brad Scott has conceded the club made a mistake in not bringing in more senior players to support its young stars over the past few years. Speaking to AFL media, Scott admits the youth-focused list strategy, compounded by a horror injury list over the past 18 months, left the club exposed.
2: I felt that if you're going to rebuild, you can't utilise list spots at the expense of draft picks. If you are a rebuilding team and you're by definition young and inexperienced, and then you compound that by having an extraordinary injury list, you're vulnerable. But again, maybe we should have sacrificed a couple of draft picks to bring in some experience to support our young talent.
0: And Mitch Marsh has come home from the IPL with an ankle injury and won't play in Australia's three-game 50-over series against Pakistan. Keeper batter Josh Inglis will captain Australia in the absence of Marsh, regular skipper Pat Cummins and vice-captain Travis Head. Australian Independent Radio News.
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4: And on this hump day afternoon, we are currently sitting on the beautiful temperature of 23 degrees. The rain has gone that way, which is what we want to see. And overnight lows of 13 degrees. But I have to say tomorrow, it is saying showers tomorrow and the highs of 21 degrees. So hopefully we don't see that showers occurring. And Friday, we are looking at 21 degrees.
5: Keeping MacArthur going. It's the sounds of MacArthur update. Traffic update.
4: If you're around the Hinchinbrook area at the moment on Hoxton Park Road, average speeds around there at the moment is 22 kilometres due to heavy traffic conditions. There's light traffic on Bringelly Road in Austral. Also, Campbelltown Road in Denham Court, average speeds around there at the moment is around 13 kilometres due to heavy traffic conditions. And Cannon Valley Way in the Relan, it's a bit of a slow run due to heavy traffic over there as well. And if you're to report on our roads, 4625 2768 is the number into the sounds of MacArthur.
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6: 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Sounds of MacArthur.

Oh yeah, let me hear you sing it. Everybody in the place, put those hands in the air. Yeah, check it out one time. You know it's for real. Been trashing PR on your set. Getting biz, come on.

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1: Keeping MacArthur going. It's the sounds of MacArthur update. Traffic update.
0: Leaving Campbelltown via Narellan Road at the moment. It's looking not too bad, which is very surprising for 4:18 in the afternoon. Also on Campbelltown Road in Ingleburn, there's heavy traffic conditions and speeds around there at the moment are coming into us around 16 kilometres. Gregory Hills on Gregory Hills Drive, there is average speeds around there to 16 kilometres due to slow traffic. And also down in Argyle Street in Picton, slow traffic over there and speeds around there around 10 kilometres. Got to say hello to Terry, who gave us a call on 4625-2768. And he goes, TJ, can you play me Choosing Texas? Well, here it is, Terry, on the sounds of MacArthur.

0: The sounds of Prince and Diamonds and Pearls is right here at the Sounds of Macabre. TJ on your radio until 7 this evening. How are you? I'm just looking outside our studio windows, and it's good to see that the rain has disappeared, but everywhere else is like a big mud puddle where you go to stand. Yes, most areas anyway. But it's good for the garden, I suppose, isn't it? Can't complain. If you'd like to make a request, 4625-2768 is the number to call. If you're a fan of the Chili Peppers, they're on your radio shortly. And also Gwen Stefani, when she was in No Doubt, will be on your radio straight after this.
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from Bringelli to Douglas Park. We play the tracks that move you. Today's best music mix, keeping it locked with TJ on the sounds of MacArthur.

0: There's Michael Bolton, and how can we be lovers if we can't be friends? That's a pretty good story and question to ask, actually. Because you got to defend sensible, don't you? You can't just jump a stage. TJ on your radio until 7 this evening. On your radio next, we're going to be hearing from Texas, and I don't want a lover. Yes, you can't say that clear enough, can you? There's bumper-to-bumper traffic out there on Narellan Road in Campbelltown. Average speeds around there at the moment is around 6 kilometres. Wow, you can walk faster than that. Up on Campbelltown Road in Denham Court, there is heavy traffic there. And average speeds around there is a bit quicker at 23 kilometres. And looking over here, which is on Bringelly Road in Leppington, slightly faster at 33 kilometres with moderate traffic conditions over there. Looking on the M5, how's that looking? M5 between Padstow and Heathcote Road. There is traffic, but there's no bumper-to-bumper traffic. It is all moving slowly though, which only means you get to hear some more great music out of me. And on the Hume Highway, it's looking okay around Liverpool and through the MacArthur as well.
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There's Texas and I Don't Want a Lover on your Wednesday afternoon here at the Sounds of MacArthur. Here we go with Kylie. And a great one from Kylie called What Do I Have to Do to Get the Message Through? Yes, lots of what do I have to do to get the message through. Good song, this. You are listening to the Sounds of MacArthur.

0: After 19 years, this is Air News. The State of Origin series is just hours away from kicking off at the Olympic Stadium in Sydney. Both the Blues and the Maroons have held their traditional match day walks. Former Blues hooker Mick Ennis has nominated debutante halfback Sam Walker as Queensland's danger man.
1: He makes me nervous. He can do things that others can't. He sees things and he's willing to chance his arm and pull the trigger and take a risk, and that worries me.
0: Tennis, and day four will see two other Aussies in action at the French Open. Air Sports' Paul Walsh has the details.
2: After inspiring wins by Adam Walton over Daniel Medvedev and Kimberly Birrell over Jessica Pegula, James Duckworth and Thanasi Kokkinakis will be looking to maintain the momentum when they take to the courts on day four at Roland Garros. Duckworth will have an appointment with the 19-year-old teen sensation Rafael Hodar from Spain, while Kokkinakis will be looking to advance to the second round when he takes on the clay court specialist Pablo Carreño Busta, also from Spain. Pick of the matches on day four should be between the number 2 seed Alexander Zverev and Tomáš Mahaš from the Czech Republic. Paul Walsh for Air Sport.
0: Super Rugby News and the Western Force have included Ben Donaldson and George Bridge on their 23-player list for Saturday's season-ending home game against the New South Wales Waratahs. Donaldson's been out for 2 games with a quad injury, and Bridge is back in the starting 15 after being rested last week. Australian Independent Radio News.
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4: Overnight lows are 13 overnight tonight. Showers easing and 22 degrees for your Thursday. Well, there's no showers at the moment anyway. Friday, a possible shower, 21 degrees. Right now inside the MacArthur, it is on 19 degrees. Looking at the corner of the Hume Highway and Raby Road at the moment, north towards Liverpool and south towards Campbelltown, it's looking okay for just after 5 o'clock in the afternoon. Little slow into Liverpool via Cumberland Highway. And leaving the MacArthur, find Narellan Road. It's pretty good, actually. It's been like that for the last couple of days. Fantastic. Not sure where everybody is, though. Olympic Park Drive between Church Street at Lincoln. There's a crash involving a B-double, and traffic is affected in both directions over there. And Punchbowl, Canterbury Road, approaching Rossmoor Avenue, broken down car, lane 2 westbound is currently affected over there. But everywhere else is looking pretty good.
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1: There you go, Jojo. Thank you so much for your request. If you want to do what she's done, you can message us on socials. Sounds of MacArthur is the place to go and have a say in what we play.

We continue the music right now with a song for you, Albert. You want to hear some Mick Jagger? And a song called Just Another Night. And tonight's just another night, isn't it? Bruce Springsteen, just around the corner. You are listening to your Wednesday here at the Sounds of Macarthur.

0: TJ on your radio until 7 this evening. On your radio next, we're going to be hearing a classic from Neil Sedaka and Happy Birthday, Sweet 16, and also some Andy Kim and that song called Baby, I Love You. 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

Classic Neil Sedaka and happy birthday, sweet 16. If you're celebrating your 16th birthday, there you go. There's a song from Neil Sedaka for you. You are listening to the Sounds of MacArthur TJ on your radio on your Wednesday. Looking at the roads for you, let's see what's happening out there at this point in time. Leaving Campbelltown via Narellan Roads, looking okay. Driving in though, it's looking pretty good. Not too bad on the M5 at this point in time. It is slow between Padstow and Hickhoff Road, but it is moving at snail's pace. And the corner of the Hume Highway and Narellan Road, looking south and north, it's looking okay. Through Liverpool at the moment, it's a bit busy through Elizabeth Drive and into Liverpool via Cumberland Highway. But other than that, it's all looking all right. Here's Elvis.

0: Can you feel the love tonight? Elton John, you are listening to the Sounds of MacArthur. Feels wonderful, doesn't it? Yeah, feels wonderful. Goes to the wall and bounces back and hits you in the head. TJ on your radio until 7 tonight. If you'd like to make a request, 4625-2768 is the number to call. If you're a fan of Kylie Minogue, you can watch her thing on Netflix, actually. It's all about Kylie. It's just come out. And we're going to be playing one of her hits next for you. Could Please Stay right here at the Sounds of MacArthur.
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Today's best music mix, keeping it locked with TJ on the sounds of MacArthur.

17 degrees right now inside the MacArthur. You are listening to the sounds of MacArthur TJ on your radio until 7 this evening. Leaving Campbelltown via Narellan Road at the moment, it's absolutely beautiful. If you're on the Hume Highway, it's more busier than Narellan Road at the moment, which is unusual. But it's all moving, nothing bumper to bumper traffic, it's all flowing nicely at the moment. Cumberland Highway into Liverpool's a little slow and up towards Cuppermatta Road, but besides that, everywhere's just cruising absolutely nicely, which is like we want to see. It's Lifehouse and a song called You and Me, teach on your radio until 7.

0: Keir says the Maroons need to take Cleary's kicking game out of the equation.
1: The kicking game of Nathan Cleary is going to be a real advantage for New South Wales. He's played in many big games at this stadium before and achieved things. So we, as Queenslanders, we need to take time and space away from him tonight. And if we frustrate him, then that gives us a good chance of winning.
0: AFL News and Essendon great Matthew Lloyd says James Hurd put it all out there last night, showing just how much he wants to be Brad Scott's successor. Hurd put his hat in the ring during Footy Classified, saying he'd love to coach Essendon again and he's ready to go up against the best candidates in an exhaustive process. Australian Independent Radio News.
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3: 17 degrees right now inside the MacArthur, overnight lows of 13. Showers ease in 22 degrees for your Thursday and a possible shower and 21 degrees for your Friday.
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4: 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Sounds of MacArthur.

Mirror Mirror, M2M. This is your Wednesday evening here at the Sounds of MacArthur. Not forgetting, after 7 tonight, we do have him. Yes, Rob will be on your radio. Yeah, Rob's new to us. And he's

Scott's hosting his program from 7 o'clock tonight, so make sure you tune in to that particular program. You won't be disappointed. He's got you good music, I believe. He's Mansy Moore, In My Pocket, at the Sounds of Macarthur. Good evening, TJ till 7.

0: good version of it, doesn't she? This is Madonna's version of the old Don McLean song. You are listening to The Sounds of MacArthur.
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0: great deal better. We've got showers both on Thursday and Friday. And the sad thing is we've got a number of shout-outs coming up with some birthdays tomorrow, but we'll get to that shortly. We'll have a top of 21 degrees and 14 in its lows. And hopefully as we continue through to Saturday and Sunday, we'll definitely end up with some much better weather. So, MacArthur, hang in there. The weekend's coming. Let's get through this rain. And Saturday is showing some lovely sunshine.
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0: All of my life. I'll let it go. For some reason, it didn't play it. And I don't know why. It even pulled in. It doesn't matter.

Well, good afternoon, good evening. I've just done it again, MacArthur. My name is Rob Greenup, and I'm just so excited to be presenting my very brand new show, Evening Insights with Rob Greenup. You know, I've had the privilege of being trained by your very own Tuesday evening presenter, Ziffo, and I have learned so much over the past month or so. So what are you going to hear if you tune into Evening Insights? Great music, great conversation, and a relaxing environment I hope will inspire you to chase your dreams. The dictionary describes an insight as a clear, deep, and actionable understanding of a situation. So I'm the sort of person who just can't sit still. And I've literally had my finger in three or four pies at any one time across my 54 years here on Earth. So I've done a vast amount of things, from writing books, traveling, flying helicopters, running multiple small businesses, teaching, and even a professional DJ for many years. And some of them happened all consecutively. So we're going to chat about all things that you're passionate about as well, MacArthur. I'll be unpacking about how to chase your dreams and achieve your goals. And we really hope that some of those will come true for you. We've got some fantastic music coming up. Now, I'm not sure if you've been listening over the last few months. I've been very privileged to have the last 1 hour of Ziffo's show, and I've been doing themes, and as Ziffo does as well, I've loved the idea of picking themes. And I'm just going to play some songs tonight and see if you can get the theme before I release it to you later on. So strap yourselves in. We've got some awesome songs coming up, and we've got some great shout-outs very, very, very soon. This is Pet Shop Boys, West End Girls.

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5: You know, as you sit here and look at all the dials and the bells and the whistles and the screens when somebody else is the presenter, you think this is so easy. But here I am with lots of gadgets around me and lots of things to be done. And it feels like I'm flying an aeroplane, ladies and gentlemen. And I'm having so much fun here, but I do have my mentor and friend Ziffo watching across to make sure I do press all the buttons correctly. But last week we had a bit of a laugh about how he likes to talk about factoids. They're called factoids. You know, I'll tell you what, here we go. You're on air with me, Ziffo. You call them factoids, but what do I call them? Can you remember?
6: Not offhand.
5: Fascinating facts. Fascinating facts. Fascinating facts. And Ziffo always seems to have all these interesting factoids. It's amazing what the internet provides these days. We don't have the encyclopedias like we talked about last week, Ziffo. But did you know, on this edition of Fascinating Facts, that Australia is wider than the moon? Did you know that?
6: Oh, I did.
5: I didn't know that. The moon is about 3,474 kilometres across, while Australia stretches roughly 4,000 from east to west. So that's an interesting fact. Did you also know that octopuses have... Is it octopuses or octopi?
6: The jury's still out on that.
5: I'm not entirely sure. It's the same as platypuses and platypi. Yeah. Either way, the platypi sounds tasty, Mr. Andrew Chin, if you're listening. Octopuses have three hearts and a blue blood. Did you know that?
6: I knew about the blue blood.
5: Blue blood's quite interesting. The two hearts pump blood to the gills, while the third pumps it around the body. Their blood is blue because it uses copper instead of iron to transport oxygen. Oh. I didn't know that either. You do learn a new thing every day. There's a jellyfish that can effectively reverse its own aging process. The immortal jellyfish can revert back to an earlier life stage after becoming an adult, potentially allowing it to avoid dying from old age. Isn't that interesting? That's another fascinating fact.
6: What age would you pick if you had that choice?
5: Oh, man, that is really hard. As I get older, certainly my birthday wasn't that long ago, and I'm thinking about that now. The 40s, probably. I was sort of enough into my life to know a little bit, but I still have enough runs on the clock to keep going and maybe somehow affect somebody or affect the world in some way. But I'm still happy at 54. It was my birthday last week. We've got some shout-outs coming up very, very soon. But fascinating facts. Tune in on a Wednesday between 7 and 10 on the Sounds of MacArthur because you'll hear some more fascinating facts. Let's keep going with the music with Walk the Moon with Shut Up and Dance. This is the Sounds of MacArthur 100.3.

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2: So have you worked the theme out yet? We've had all sorts of songs, some from the 80s, some from the 90s. We've had Uptown Girl, we've had West End Girls, we've had Australian Crawl, The Boys Light Up. Have you worked the theme out yet? Whilst you're still working that out, I've got some great shout-outs. I've got some really important people who have supported me in this little journey so far, and I'd just love to make a shout-out to my wife, Jennifer. She's been a great support and was really keen on me working on this new journey of mine. I'd like to shout out to my beautiful young daughter, Charlotte. It's her birthday tomorrow. She turns 5, this cute little girl. She turns 5. Not sure if my oldest daughter is tuned in tonight, but her name is Brooke, and I love you very much, Brooke, so hopefully you are. I've got a number of shout-outs. I've got a friend who's all the way over in Perth. His name's Tom. I've known him for a little under 10 years, and he's a great guy, and he's got an incredible story about how he moved from one country to Australia, and then he moved up to Newcastle. He came back down to Sydney, and now he's made his journey with his lovely wife all the way over to Perth. So thank you for listening in. I'd like to thank my cousin Adam down in Bega, who also is a great supporter in the different things that I love to put my hand to. So thanks for listening, Cousin Adam. But my brother Pete, he turns 52 today. What a great shout-out on the radio. He has been living in America for many years. He came home to be with our ill mum, but he'll be going home soon, which is quite sad for us. But this is one of his last birthdays in Australia, so happy birthday, Pete. Mum turns 83 tomorrow as well, so all these birthdays, all these different people who have been supporting me in this, and we've got many, many other things to come. It's like, what time is it, Ziffo? My goodness, it's only 20 minutes past 8. Well, sorry, 20 minutes to 8. We've got some great songs coming up. Let's see if you can work the themes out. This is Petula Clark, Downtown.

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Good evening, MacArthur. Many of you may not know that Phil Collins, who went out to have a very successful solo career, was the drummer for Genesis back in the day. And then when they needed a new lead singer, I'm told they looked for many, many months trying to find the guy who could replace the lead singer until they realized, hang on, we've got this guy right here with us. Not only was, and he doesn't drum a whole bunch these days, unfortunately, Phil Collins is infirmed. He doesn't play very much anymore. His son actually does a lot of the drumming for him, and he'll often sit down and he'll sing while he does what he does. But Phil Collins, incredible singer, and that was Genesis. And that was a request, and we love requests here at Sounds of MacArthur, and we've got some very, very loyal listeners, Bob and Colleen, and we just thank you very much. That was Bob's request. We've got some stuff coming up from Colleen very soon as well, but we do love requests, and we love getting to stay connected with our community. So if you've got a request, we're more than happy to have you ring in on that one. We'll give you the number very shortly, but coming on up is Billy Joel, Moving Out.

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4: Well, MacArthur, we've had a number of people message us through the Facebook socials, and we've got a few people who are coming up with a different theme. Haven't hit it quite yet, but we've got many, many songs left to go before we hit 10 o'clock. But if you'd like to ring in, we love requests. And if you don't have the number, write this down, 4625-2768. That's right, the Sounds of MacArthur request line is 4625-2768. We've got Rick Astley coming up, Never Gonna Give You Up.

That's right, MacArthur. If you've been listening for more than half an hour, you'd know that the phone number for requests down here is 4625-2768. We've already had a number of requests today, which have been awesome, but the people who have been making requests have not yet quite got the theme, and we're going to release that very, very shortly. But interesting enough, we've been playing some songs today. I obviously know what's going on with most of them because I selected them, but that song, M by Pop Music, I kind of knew it, but I didn't realize that it had a number of other tunes, but it was like one of those one-hit wonders, I think. I'm not sure, but we've got a that was from Colleen from Picnic Point, and thank you so much to Bob and Colleen who listen in every week. But we've also had a gentleman called Albert from Bargo who's also rung in, and he really can't wait to hear this Peter Gabriel song, and this is also another awesome song. So thank you for tuning in, Albert. This is Peter Gabriel, Games Without Frontiers. This is Sounds of MacArthur, 100.3 FM.

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4: Well, it's 22 minutes past 8, ladies and gentlemen. We've got some more great music. We've had a number of people continue to ask us, what's the theme? Maybe I should get a jingle. What's the theme? A number of people are getting close, but we haven't got it quite yet. We've got some awesome songs coming up. We've got some great sponsorship information very, very soon. But if you'd like to call in, 4625-2768. More than happy to play a request for you tonight. That is 4625-2768. The next song I'm about to play is by a band called The Breakfast Club. Again, they were only really a one-hit wonder. And these guys were awesome. Back in the, I would like to suggest, the 80s. And they had a really, really groovy track. Quite a catchy tune. It's called Rotten Track. This is The Sounds of MacArthur, 100.3 FM.

We love requests here at the Sounds of MacArthur. Call 46252768. We've had a great request from Jennifer at Roos. Jennifer at Roos asked for us to play Moves Like Jagger by Maroon 5. So put your dancing shoes on. This is Moves Like Jagger.

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3: Well, MacArthur, it's 28 minutes to 9 and we're nearly halfway through the program. It's quite incredible how quickly time flies in this studio. You know, one of the things that I really wanted to press home to make my show in particular potentially unique or different was to have some insights into the different things that I've done over the years. And as I said at the start of the program, I've done all sorts of things and I'm the sort of guy that kind of can't sit still. And you know what? That's okay. And many of us are like that. And my father was like that. He had his hand in all sorts of things from theatre and CB radios to flying ultralights and many, many things like that. And I think it's okay to have interests. I think it's okay to be passionate about things and it's okay to put your mind to things. And I've decided for my very first Evening Insight today, I would chat about self-publishing. Now, many years ago, I wrote my very first book that I self-published. And it was, you could say, a dad joke book. It was called Ralph and His Punny Career, which follows a character that I invented. And he goes from job to job and he struggles to stay employed and often would get fired or fed up with the job and moving on. So as an example, some of the funny jokes that were written in the book was Ralph once worked in a bank, but he lost interest. I kind of need one of those applause sort of effects there, don't I? He also started a plumbing business, but it went down the drain and he worked as a tailor, but the hours didn't suit him. Pretty funny, right? But these were just dad jokes. And interesting enough, I used to listen to Jonesy and Amanda many years ago, and they had a segment of which you could send in something that that you'd built yourself or something that you had written yourself. And I sent my book in, and they were over the moon. They actually read the number of the jokes off on air. I won a prize. I won myself a pretty nice restaurant voucher for the opera bar in the city. But I was also invited to an opportunity to go and see Ice House at Luna Park. And that was back in 2014, so 11 years ago. But because I decided to have a crack and self-publish a book, I got to enjoy some form of reward from that. But many people often like to know, well, how do you publish a book? What's involved with publishing books? You know what? After I did Ralph and His Punny Career, I decided to write another book. And it was some years later, I wrote a book called Ralph's Book of Poetry for Kids, which has a poetry that helps children learn about getting dressed, school, painting, how to get ready for bed and all sorts of things like that. I also self-published that. I went to the trouble of writing the poems, but I found a gentleman overseas. I've never met the man. His name's Darko, but he was an incredible illustrator. And so he was able to illustrate all the different pictures that I had sort of envisaged. And I went and self-published. Now, what does self-publishing mean? What exactly does that mean? Well, ordinarily, unless you're a well-known author or unless you're well-known in a particular industry where someone would like to pay you to write. You need to publish things yourself. And so there's a bit of a process. You know, the Australian self-publishing scene, there's actually been quite a huge rise in the independent authors over the past decade. Many Australian writers now bypass the traditional publishers entirely. But what's interesting about that is that I put my feelers out about 3 or 4 months ago when I was trying to get my third book noticed, and I had an agent from the UK get back to me with a very, very formal letter. It was quite a lovely surprise to have a normal publisher say they wanted to follow, follow my journey. But when I read the fine print. The fine print wanted me to actually pay them, and unfortunately, lots of people get stung by scammers and other people like that. But when I was releasing my third book, which is a motivational book, it had been in my heart for many, many years, and I love encouraging people, I love motivating people, and so I wrote a book called How to Avoid the Pitfalls of Becoming Complacent, Cocky, Lazy, and Ill-Prepared, which has 4 separate sections, breaking down each section and encouraging the reader on how to improve or even climb out of a rut that they may have been in for years and may have been holding them back. So that was my third book. And so I needed to self-publish that book. So in a nutshell, basically what I did is I did all the legwork myself. I had to get the books edited. I had to have them proofread. And then I had to get them self-published. And of course, there's a number of different ways you can do that in Australia. And obviously the big one in Australia is Amazon. And they help you self-publish books. So what happened after I'd written my second book, I had a firm who looks after key speakers and guest speakers have me go out to a retirement home, and I was one of their key speakers, one of their motivational or encouraging bookings for that particular month. And I got to speak to some of the older people who had had many, many years of wanting to self-publish books but just didn't know how to do it. So I went out there and I explained the books I'd written. I'd explained what was involved with actually uploading the information. But you know what? It's actually quite a financial standpoint, it's actually quite a cheap way of getting out the message that you want the public to hear. You know, so why self-publish in Australia? Well, the Australian publishing market is quite small compared to the US or the UK, and the traditional publishing opportunities they're not just limited in a lot of ways to the regular guy or girl just like me. They're non-existent. And so self-publishing allows us Australian authors to reach a global audience instantly. And, you know, you can come up with an idea today. You can write your manuscripts. You can come up with your poetry. You can write a book about the great outdoors or maybe about knitting. You could write something that you have a passion for. And it's not hard to get your book into a paperback or a hardcover or even an ebook and then get it out there. And you know what? I've sold maybe 100 or 200 across the different books I've written, but they weren't about me getting rich. They weren't about me trying to become a known author. But I've certainly made lots of people's lives happy through some of my silly dad jokes. I've made a number of opportunities for people to give my books away for gifts. And certainly my motivational books, which are, I've got some try and true processes of how to work your way through being complacent or maybe lazy, that has been able to touch people's lives as well. You know, and so you might be out there thinking tonight, you know what? Maybe tonight is the night that I start to write that novel. Maybe I start to write that memoir. Maybe I start to write an autobiography. Maybe you've got something that's really interesting that you would love your friends or family to know. And there's no reason why you can't do it. And there is so much information on the internet that you can look up. Now, you can go from paperback and hardback. Ebook is what people often use. They often don't like the hardcover or the actual book itself. They can go and use their Kindle readers, or they can read the books on the train via the phone, or an iPad. But you can also have audiobooks. Many people are turning their bestsellers into audiobooks, of which you can just put your headphones on, and away you go. You can have all sorts of different fun things that you can write about. And if your passion is just to get the word out there of the song or a lyric of a book that you might want to write, or maybe you've got a great idea for something that maybe someone's never done before. I would suggest don't wait around for a publisher to knock on your door. Just step out in faith and write it, and get maybe a very trusted friend or family member to proofread. I know that I had a number of friends proofread my books in the early years just to make sure that they had an even flow, or somehow they had a good focus on what the theme was. But if you can step out and just believe that maybe you've got something that someone wants to hear or someone wants to read, maybe today might be the day that you decide to self-publish. Now, self-publishing has been a passion of mine, and as I've said, I've written 3 books, and they are sitting on a number of online bookshops. If you were to look up Robert Greenup, author, you would find my 3 books. The book about Ralph and his punny career is red. The poetry book is blue. And my latest motivational book has got a man up on a mountain with his hands up in the air as if he is he's been able to beat a goal of some sort. And so if I can do it, I think you can as well. You know, I really hope I've inspired you to maybe get out there, and maybe you've got no reason now to not have a go at getting your book self-published. So I really hope this has been encouraging and motivational to you today. This is The Sounds of MacArthur. We've got some more great songs coming up. If you've got a theme, if you know what the theme is, call on in. This is Go West, the King of Wishful Thinking.

Well, MacArthur, if you haven't worked out the theme, I'm going to tell you, closer to 10 o'clock. It's 3 minutes to nine. We've got some commercials coming up very, very soon. But you know what? Sounds of MacArthur, what a great community station to be part of. I've only been here for a couple of months and I've been made feel so welcome. And we're always looking for volunteers. You know, you can always come down to the station. We're here at Campbelltown RSL. Sometimes we're out at outside broadcasts. You can come and say hello to us. We do have a website and you can also phone us. So if you're interested in getting involved as a volunteer at the Sounds of MacArthur, you don't necessarily have to be behind the microphone. There's all sorts of different jobs that the committee would love to have you involved with. So if you're a resident of the MacArthur District, we would love to have you come and say hello to us and get some information. So, but if you'd like to make another request, 4625-2768. That's right, MacArthur, 4625-2768. This is Richard Marks, right here waiting.

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2: You know, MacArthur, I live not far from Roos and Kentland, and we have quite a few koalas up that way. I've actually seen koalas walking around. We've got all sorts of signs that ask us to

And that was Cyndi Lauper, Time After Time, another great song from the 80s, and also a request from Colleen. We've really appreciated Bob and Colleen's input tonight, as we have on many occasions. I know Ziffo quite enjoys listening to Bob and Colleen's requests. I remember back in the 80s, and my brother, if he's still listening, would probably remember even back in the 70s, we used to make these things called mixtapes. And if you're a similar age to me, you remember that we didn't have digital, we didn't have CDs, we had records and we had tapes. And you used to play all sorts of songs, and you had to wait there on the radio. And whether you were listening to Casey Kasem on the top 40 of Billboard in America, or whether you were listening to another radio DJ, you were waiting there with bated breath for your favorite song to come up. And and this is a guy that in a lot of ways wasn't meant to succeed. He didn't have the same 80s pop persona. He didn't have the same 80s look. But we all know him as the famous singer-songwriter who wrote Sailing. And Christopher Cross is one of my favorite musicians, an incredible guitarist, great singer, but he also wrote this song, and I really hope you enjoy it. It is Christopher Cross, All Right.

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0: So was Supertramp on your mixtape? What about Time After Time? Some interesting information, however, about Christopher Cross's All Right. Whilst he got to play with some of the best musicians out there of the day, a gentleman called Michael McDonald, who was one of the lead singers and keyboard players for the Doobie Brothers, sang the backing vocals on that song. Christopher Cross, heck of a guitarist and just a good guy. I've watched lots of documentaries on Christopher Cross, but to have Michael McDonald actually be able to come in and play on your track would be amazing. So Michael McDonald was also a solo artist in his own right as well and has written some incredible songs. So maybe that was on your mixtape. Who knows? We've got more songs coming up. We're very, very close to letting you know what the theme of today is. We really hope you've enjoyed tuning into the Sounds of MacArthur tonight. My name's Rob. We've still got 25 minutes or thereabouts to go, half an hour. But please continue to tune in and as we have a few of these messages.
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1: The family home should be the safest place for us all. 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
7: We've had a number of people phone in today. We've had a number of people on the social medias and people are just begging for me to release what the theme is. And whilst a lot of people were quite close, unfortunately, we didn't hit the mark today, but I'm going to let you know what the theme was for today. And when I start to say the song names, you're going to say, okay, I get it. So some of the song names includes part of the theme, but also the artist as well. So let's consider some of the songs we did today. We started off with The Boys Light Up, and we've had Pet Shop Boys, West End Girls. We've had Walk the Moon, Shut Up and Dance. Cool and Gang, Get Down on It. We've had Petula Clark, Downtown. We've had Pat Benatar, All Fired Up. So on and so forth. We've had Never Gonna Give You Up, Don't Bring Me Down. So today has been the theme of directions. Interesting enough, on that song, Electric Light Orchestra, Don't Bring Me Down, how many of you out there have sung, Don't Bring Me Down, Bruce? Don't Bring Me Down, Bruce. I'm going to pop your bubble there and I'll let you know that after doing some research into this, it's not Bruce at all, B-R-U-C. It's Gruce, G-R-O-O-S-E, a made-up word by the lead singer of ELO. So whilst you've been out there doing karaoke and singing, Don't Bring Me Down, Bruce, the word's actually Gruce, which is kind of interesting. There's a guy called Peter Kay who does misheard lyrics and different things like that, and he's a funny guy. If you look Peter Kay up and look at his misheard lyrics, you'll have a bit of a giggle at that as well. So today's theme has been directions, and hopefully you'll continue to enjoy this. We're here for a little while longer. It's only 24 minutes to 10. So this is Creedence Clearwater Revival with Down on the Corner.

Well, MacArthur, even though our request line has closed for this evening, we had one last one zip through at the last minute, and you're not going to believe it. This is from your very own presenter, Ziffo. And Ziffo asked, is there any reason why we can't play a Cold Chisel song standing on the outside? Oh, I reckon that qualifies as part of the directions today, because it's also from their album, East. Cold Chisel, what a great band. Jimmy Barnes and Ian Moss and all those guys from the 70s and 80s, and they're still touring and they're still gigging these days. And if you've ever seen any of the guys either live or together or separately, you would just know that they're an incredible band. Last request for tonight, this is the Sounds of MacArthur, 103, 100.3 FM.

Will MacArthur. Very, very close to 10 o'clock. And I was trying to remember the last time I heard this song. This song came out in 1993. And that would have made me around 21 years old. I was dancing with all my friends and my girlfriend at the time down at St. George Lee's Club. And weren't they great times? They seemed to be a lot easier back in the early 90s. But the fun times of dancing to these songs, I will never forget. You know, we're getting very, very close to the end. And I just want to have a few thank yous. I know that Bob and Colleen have been avid listeners of this station for some time, and their suggestions and requests for tonight were awesome. And we pretty much got them all into the program tonight. So thank you very much, Bob and Colleen. We heard from Albert from Vargo. He did have one request. Unfortunately, we didn't have time to slip that last request in, Albert, but more than happy to hear from you on another day. And if we've got some time, we'll certainly take those requests down the track. Jennifer and Charlotte from Roos, Move Like Jagger. What a great tune like that is. Really appreciate you guys as well. Just want to have one last happy birthday to my brother Pete. He's heading back to America sometime next week or thereabouts with his wife Katrina and Max. We will miss them, but we really hope that you've had a great birthday, Pete. Again, to my beautiful daughter Charlotte. She turns 5 tomorrow, and my beautiful mum turns 83. So don't forget, is today the day you start writing that book of poetry? Is it the day you put together your thoughts of your last Australian travel and you've got great pictures and great stories that you may want to share? Maybe you've got something else that you're passionate about and you'd love the world to know, and maybe self-publishing could be for you. So have a look into it. The internet has got lots and lots of great information, and you know what? The three books I've written, I didn't spend a great deal of money on, but I can call myself an author. You know, I really hope that you tune in next week. We've got a couple more songs before we finish. But this is Evening Insights with Rob Greenup. And one of our last songs tonight will be Billy Joel, You May Be Right.

Well, good evening, MacArthur. My name's Rob Greenup. This is the Wednesday program, Evening Insights with Rob Greenup. It's now a little after 10 o'clock. We're going to sign off. Thank you to all the listeners. Thank you to Zippo for your great training and the opportunity that Sounds MacArthur has given me. I bid you a good evening and enjoy the rest of the week. This is Ice House, Great Southern Land.

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and the cars go by. Some of them honking, some just wave high. 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

The plane was way overdue, so I went inside to the airline's desk, and I said, "Sir, I wonder why 1203 is so late." He said, "Oh, they probably took off late, or they may have run into some turbulent weather and had to alter their course." I went back outside and I waited at the gate, and I watched the beacon light from the control tower as it whipped through the dark ebony skies as if it were searching.

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1: This is Air News.
2: Good morning, I'm Lee Harris. The federal government is preparing to introduce its tax reforms into Parliament despite growing backlash. The legislation will rein in the capital gains tax discount and restrict the amount of viewing deductions to newly built homes. Embedded in the bill will be a $250 tax offset and an instant $1,000 deduction on work expenses. Chamber of Commerce and Industry Chief Executive Andrew McKellar says the legislation is poorly designed.
3: We really do urge the opposition and the crossbench senators insist on an inquiry into this, make the government come and justify the changes that it's seeking to make, because I really don't think they've explained them clearly to the public.
2: A man's in custody following a violent fatal rampage in a central Queensland town. A 78-year-old man was killed after he was allegedly beaten with a metal pole in Childers in a random attack. Police say the 36-year-old also assaulted two men in their 60s in separate incidents over the same one-hour period and was eventually restrained by members of the public before police arrived. A man's died after being pulled unresponsive from waters off the New South Wales south coast. The 43-year-old got into trouble when surfing at Jervis Bay. A second surfer was also rescued and assessed by paramedics as a precaution. Research shows high relapse rates for most blood cancers is leading to an increase in patients experiencing scanxiety. The name is given to the fear that necessary testing will show the disease has returned. Leukemia Foundation spokesperson Bill Stavresky says scanxiety affects half of those diagnosed.
4: We know that blood cancer has a significant impact on a person's physical well-being, but what goes unnoticed is the psychological, the emotional and the stress toll that living with blood cancer can have.
2: Overseas, and there have been cheers and celebrations as five villagers were found alive after more than a week trapped in a flooded cave in Laos. The men were trapped by rising waters after entering the cave system to search for gold. Two men remain missing and rescue efforts are ongoing. But there were jubilant scenes as the first group made it to safety. And the federal government is investing $40 million into what's called kit of parts construction systems. It's where standardised building components are made in a factory, then used to assemble a property. Labor claims the system will help accelerate construction times. This is Air News. New South Wales has stunned Queensland to make history in the greatest escape the state of origin has ever seen. Leonie Kay reports.
5: The New South Wales Blues put on a masterclass comeback in the state of origin over the Maroons, taking the win 22-20. The Blues were 20-6 down at halftime and roared back in the second half. Winning try scorer James Tedesco told Nine it was a classic finish.
6: Yeah, unbelievable. Oh, it was a tough game. I think I blew one earlier, so I wanted to make up for it and just compete on everything, came up with it. Just glad we hung in tight. That's what Origin's about, all the way to the 80th minute.
2: West Coast could potentially select defender Brandon Stasevich for his first senior game for the club ahead of Sunday's clash with Essendon. Meanwhile, Jake Waterman says the Eagles handled themselves well on the big stage despite the loss in their clash with Collingwood. Nine players played their first game on the MCG in front of over 90,000 fans. Waterman says they stepped up to the occasion.
7: You don't really get those crowds unless you're sort of playing in prelims or grand finals, and I think the way we handled it and the way we handled ourselves throughout the game, yeah, I just tip the hat to especially the young boys, the way they went about it. They didn't step back from the challenge, they stepped in and they weren't overawed by anything that was going on.
2: Tanasi Kokkinakis is out of the French Open, retiring with an injured right shoulder against Spain's Pablo Carreño Busta. It's his sixth match in 2 years after a string of similar injuries. Australian Independent Radio News.
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1: Your 100.3 FM sounds of MacArthur weather for this hour for today. Thursday, there will be showers with a top of 21 degrees. Friday, a possible shower, 21. Saturday, mostly cloudy, 20 degrees. Sunday, mostly sunny, 19 degrees.
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1: 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Thank you for joining me. Stay with me, won't you, right through until 12 midday for today for some great country music, both new, old, classic and alternative. And of course, don't forget at 10:30, our bluegrass segment for you. I've got a good one for you this morning. I think you will enjoy, so stay tuned for that at 10:30. And time to say good morning to Tony and Christine and Lincoln at Picnic Point, Sam and Vicky at Teresa Park, Dennis at San Susie, Therese at Camden, Ella at Eldersley, Laurie at Ingleburn, Roy and Margaret at Tarmor, last but not least, Graham at Minto, and all you wonderful folk around the big wide world of MacArthur. Good morning and thank you for joining me, and those folk that tune in each week via the internet. Good morning and good afternoon, wherever you may be listening. Time to get into the music now, and we're going to open it with a great country music star out of Nashville, Mr. Luke Combs, and Lovin' on You.

little bit of problem with Luke there. Okay, we'll go. Let's come back to Oz now and hear from the lovely Amber Goldsmith and Farmer's Wife.

You are listening to This Is Country with Dennis Merchant. We just kicked the program off, and that was the lovely Amber Goldsmith there and the Farmer's Wife. Trust you enjoyed that. A lady for us now out of Nashville by the name of Maren Morris has had a big career over the last couple of decades, and one of her big hits worldwide was a song called No Bones. So let's hear now from Maren Morris and No Bones.

0: Yeah, some new music for you here on This Is Country. That is Matt Scullion, well-known Aussie entertainer, great talent is Matt, and his new single called Built to Break.
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0: Welcome back to This Is Country. Let's continue on with our music now. We're going to hear from a lady that's well known around the traps, as they say, in Nashville by the name of Ingrid Andress. And it's a good song called More Hearts Than Mine. Here's Ingrid.

Somewhere of $10 billion we spent. We had 41 people die. We had 260 wounded. And then you've got, I don't know how many thousands of people that are counting. Scars that you can't see.

0: Yes, the voice of the lovely, a really great Aussie talent new on the scene in the last couple of years. And that's a good song called Country Pride. You are listening to This Is Country with Dennis Merchant here on the Sounds of MacArthur 100.3 FM. Trust you are enjoying the music. And if you're out and about today, it's going to be a bit showery and rainy. So please drive carefully. And as I say always, when you reach the shop, shop wisely. Right, we've got coming up now for you, Mr. Eric Church, everybody. A good song that was a big hit for him called Monsters.
1: I killed my first monster when I was 7 years old.

lovely song, a lovely voice, the lovely Becky Denton there for you here on This Is Country, and a good track called Cottonwood Trees. Dustin Lynch, another well-known country music star out of Nashville, brought out a song a long while now, a few years back, called Riding the Road. So let's hear now from Dustin.

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Samantha Dunn there for you, and that's new to us here on This Is Country, and that's a single called Wild Child. You're listening to This Is Country, and don't forget at 10:30 our bluegrass segment, and Jimmy Allen out of Nashville been around on the music scene with any new music, I don't think, for a while, but he had some great success a good few years back, and Make My Heart and do bear with me a moment, folks. Where is it? Jimmy. Make Me Want To is the title of the track. So let's hear now from Jimmy Allen and Make My Heart Want To.

Yeah, the voice there of the lovely Shania Twain. Haven't heard from Shania for a while. And that is a new song she brought out called Dirty Rosie a couple of weeks back here over there in the US. And we got it here. And she's still got a great sound, hasn't she, for the decades that she's been around. One of the icons of female icons of country music worldwide, Shania Twain. We got news coming up for you here at 10 o'clock. Before that, we can fit a bit more music. And we are going to hear from out of Nashville, Mr. John Pardy, and Ain't Always the Cowboy.

0: and ain't always a cowboy. Well, got news, I say, in about 4.5 minutes' time here on This Is Country. We'll be able to fit one more song in before the news from a lovely lady out of Nashville by the name of Carly Pearce, and You Can Have Him. Oh, okay, Carly. Oh, fair enough, fair enough. And that'll be the first hour of This Is Country done and dusted for this week. And trust you have enjoyed the music so far. And, of course, don't forget, at 10:30, our bluegrass segment for you. But in the second hour, we're going to hear from people like Parker McCallan, Michael Tempany, the great Mr. Troy Cassadaly, John Williamson will be also joining us here, the lovely multi-legend out of Nashville, Miss Reba McIntyre, will be joining us also in the second hour of the program. Of course, I look forward to bringing you that right through until 12 midday today, so please stay with me, won't you? Right till then, and as I say, we have news coming up for you here on This Is Country, and I will be back after the news with the second hour of This Is a Country for you this week, and I trust you are going to enjoy that, enjoy the music as always, and it's a privilege to be with you each and every Thursday here on This Is Country between 9 and midday, so I'll catch you after the news.
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3: Hello there, I'm Sean Bindley. The Albanese government maintains its changes to the tax system will make it easier for young people to buy a home. Legislation will be introduced into Parliament, which will clamp down on the capital gains tax discount and negative gearing concessions. The money raised will help fund a $250 tax offset each year and an instant $1,000 deduction in work expenses. Senior Labor Minister Jason Clare says it's the right policy for the times.
4: What this legislation is about fundamentally is being able to cut income tax, help young Australians to be able to buy a home, and making changes to the tax system that make all of that possible. One funds the other.
3: Officials in New York and New Jersey are launching an investigation into FIFA, World Football's governing body, over concerns about match ticket pricing practices. Mitch McCann reports.
5: Well, it's fair to say in the lead up to the FIFA World